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1: This is Air National News. Bangladesh have continued their dominance in the first test in Darwin, with Australia still trailing by 100 runs, having lost four second innings wickets. Assam Mahmood removed both openers, Jake Weatherald for a duck and Travis Head 17. There was then a wicket for each of the spinners, with Taijul Islam bowling Manus Labuschagne for 31, before Steve Smith on 44 chipped a return catch to Mahidi Hasan Miraz. Earlier it was Miraz's dismissal that gave Josh Hazlewood his 300th test wickets. He finished with 6 for 89, as Bangladesh were finally dismissed for 426. In AFL, there were two matches in Melbourne this afternoon. The Saints too good for the Tigers, running out winners by 49 points at the MCG. Tonight, the clash between Collingwood and Hawthorn, and then Port Adelaide and Melbourne go head-to-head at the Adelaide Oval. In rugby league this afternoon, the Raiders finishing ahead of the Sharks 24-20. This evening, Parramatta take on the Cowboys in Parramatta, and the embattled Broncos meet the Warriors, with New Zealand sitting third on the NRL's ladder. And the Wallabies have survived an early ambush to maintain their perfect record in Townsville with an emphatic 56-17 defeat of Japan. Australia's big men reign supreme, with the home side's first five tries coming from front rowers, as Japan struggled to contain the Wallabies' power game close to the line. Australian Independent Radio News.
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3: And as we head into hour two, tick off today's new Aussie rock, the massive sound of 13-piece Melbourne band Fools, and the lead track off their 2022 Can't Wait Any Longer album. An unbelievable saxophone solo in the outro of this one.

Better in My Head, the debut single for Brisbane band Paper Lane. Capturing a moment when you realised that conversation you just had went much better in your head. You listen to Pride Rock with Greg Haywood, and usually I'd put together five new releases from this week and play them for you. But this week, there were so many great new releases. It's time now for six new Australian rock releases, all released in the last week, all fresh off the presses. And the first one's a new single from Brisbane powerhouse four-piece Lonely Sort of Death. Posing the question, is it possible to cut through the invisible barrier we all put up for strangers? This is Cuts Like a Knife.

That was Same from Sydney-based punk duo Small Ways. A very timely message about realising that there are greater common themes about all of us that allow us to rise above all the perceived differences. Coming up now is the second single off the upcoming album from Melbourne's six-piece Among the Restless. A more up-tempo release for the guys. A sing-along ready for long road trips. This is Run, Baby, Run.

It's gold. Lettuce from Leslie D. King from the Victorian Southwest, asking us to appreciate that what is already around us is gold. Don't need to find anything else. Next up, lettuce single for Unicorn, a pop punk band from Perth, led by the enigmatic Gemma Hardy. It's one about all of us that push back against a no to get where we're headed. This is Sweet Ride.

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1: And it was Sugar Rush from Brisbane-based blues guitarist, songwriter and singer 8-Ball Aitken. This track, 8-Ball brought in the guitar of Gwyn Ashton and the harmonica and backing vocals of none other than Ross Wilson. As always, some more fabulous new songs this week, and if you want to hear them again, look for these artists in your streams. Cuts Like a Knife from Lonely Sort of Death. Same from Small Ways. Run Baby Run from Among the Restless. Gold from Leslie D. King. Sweet Ride from Unicorn. And Sugar Rush from 8-Ball Aitken, Gwyn Ashton and Ross Wilson. Coming up now is another Newcastle band that's been killing it on the live local scene. This is their 2024 debut single from Loons, Money, Honey.

Yeah, just love that one. A fabulous cover of the Talking Heads classic Psycho Killer from Perth alternative rock band Restless Drive. Coming up, Tamagotchi Nights from Melbourne six-piece rock pop outfit Lucy Loren and the Early Birds, paying homage to their childhood memories.

Hello, I'm Sunny Lou. I'm a soul, sunshiny, pop country, folk artist. I do lots of genres and I've just released a brand new album. It's a live recorded album. We did this with an all live audience on Comma Mary Country, the Gold Coast, early last year in February. And I am dropping it to my fans and on community radio first, my two biggest supporters. So thank you so much for tuning into community radio, because honestly, this is where you hear all the newest and best Australian music. I want to shout out and send my love to all the amazing community presenters. We love you. And if you're enjoying the tunes by Sunny Lou, feel free to find me on the socials. Peace and love, friends.

Australian rock for this one, featuring Mark Gable from Choir Boys on vocals, David Blight from Cold Chisel on harmonica, the Super Jesus whole rhythm section. From Gwyn Ashton and Friends, this is Get Out of Town.

Coming up now to close out hour two, a 2021 track from the Universe album from Smoking Martha. This is Neon Lights, Prime Rock Classics, after the news.

0: Hello there, I'm Sean Bindley. A crackdown on foreign interference has seen the government terminate two university partnerships with China. Foreign Minister Penny Wong used federal powers to axe the ANU's science program with Shandong University alongside a plant research deal at the University of Queensland. The government says the cancellations are essential to protect national security. A Senate inquiry has backed the federal government's plan to overhaul the National Disability Insurance Scheme. Chelsea Bowden reports.
1: The Senate inquiry received nearly 5,000 submissions, most critical of Labor's overhaul of the NDIS, but the committee has concluded Labor's bill should be passed. The reforms would cut around $38 billion from the scheme over 4 years and remove 160,000 participants by tightening eligibility requirements. The Greens remain opposed to the reforms, but the coalition is expected to back the cuts, meaning the legislation will likely pass Parliament next week after months of delays.
0: US Defence Secretary Pete Hegseth says the American military can maintain its naval blockade on Iran indefinitely by rotating aircraft carriers in and out of the Strait of Hormuz. The carrier currently enforcing the blockade has been at sea for more than 250 days, prompting growing concerns amongst lawmakers in Washington about crew welfare. A replacement vessel is now on its way from the Pacific to relieve it, a move Washington hopes will undermine any Iranian assumption that the deployment is unsustainable. James Goodison is in Washington. He says the carrier rotation is exposing the strain the war in Iran is placing on the US Navy's global posture, with the departure of a vessel from the Pacific leaving China with greater freedom to project power in that region.
2: The new carrier that's on its way is currently in the Pacific, and I think this is actually another sign of how much the war in Iran is affecting the US's ability to project power. The USS George Washington is leaving the Pacific theater as we speak, and it means that China will have free rein to exert its own influence over its geographical neighbors with its own aircraft carrier. Reports, too, that it could take up to 3 years for the US Navy to get back into what it's called its ideal readiness posture, because there's now a huge queue of its aircraft carriers waiting for maintenance and repair.
0: A state of emergency has now been declared in Hawaii, with Australian holidaymakers warned of a rare hurricane approaching. The storm is on a collision course with the Big Island, forecast to bring rainfall totals exceeding 600 millimetres, triggering life-threatening flash flooding. Hilo Mayor Kimo Alameda says travellers need to prepare for the superstorm on track to arrive within the next 24 hours.
3: Once you land here, you become part of our family. So just to know that we're going to work hard to protect you just as much as anybody else. If this thing hits us head on like it could, we're going to be in trouble.
0: There's a major outage impacting cashless transactions across Australia. MasterCard payments are being declined due to a global issue. Tens of thousands of people in every state and territory reporting troubles with MasterCard and Apple Pay. Several banks have been affected, including the Commonwealth and Westpac. Australians left unable to pay for trolleys full of food, along with other goods and services. Julie's in Sydney Southwest. She says service stations have also been impacted.
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0: This is Air National News. Bangladesh have continued their dominance in the first test in Darwin, with Australia still trailing by 100 runs, having lost four second innings wickets. Assam Mahmood removed both openers, Jake Weatherald for a duck and Travis Head 17. There was then a wicket for each of the spinners, with Taijul Islam bowling Manus Labuschagne for 31, before Steve Smith on 44 chipped a return catch to Mahidi Hasan Miraz. Earlier, it was Miraz's dismissal that gave Josh Hazlewood his 300th test wickets. He finished with 6 for 89, as Bangladesh were finally dismissed for 426. In AFL, there were two matches in Melbourne this afternoon. The Saints too good for the Tigers, running out winners by 49 points at the MCG. Tonight, the clash between Collingwood and Hawthorn, and then Port Adelaide and Melbourne go head-to-head at the Adelaide Oval. In rugby league this afternoon, the Raiders finishing ahead of the Sharks 24-20. This evening, Parramatta take on the Cowboys in Parramatta, and the embattled Broncos meet the Warriors, with New Zealand sitting third on the NRL's ladder. And the Wallabies have survived an early ambush to maintain their perfect record in Townsville with an emphatic 56-17 defeat of Japan. Australia's big men reign supreme, with the home side's first five tries coming from front rowers, as Japan struggled to contain the Wallabies' power game close to the line. Australian Independent Radio News.
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6: Coming up, AC/DC and a live version of the first single with Brian Johnson as lead singer. You shook me all night long.

Of course, that was the Mighty Sherbet and Silvery Moon from 1974. It's a time when the guys could do no wrong. That one off the Slipstream album. You listen to Greg Haywood with Prime Rock, and now we're getting into this week's Prime Rock Classics. Some of the best rock and blues from my own record shelves. Kicking on off today, classic Led Zeppelin with a track off the Monster Led Zeppelin 4 album from 1971. The Battle of Evermore, the only Led Zeppelin song to have a guest singer when Sandy Denny from Fairport Convention provided the second lead vocal. And For Her Trouble was awarded the three connected triangles symbol on the album liner. Check it out.

Coming up now, the debut single for Sydney rockers from the 90s, Ice House, off the Flowers album. This is Can't Help Myself.

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And Canadian hard rockers Steppenwolf with Magic Carpet Ride. First released in 1968, that was the first single from the album The Second. Magic Carpet Ride peaked at number 3 in the US and spent 16 weeks in the charts, more than any other Steppenwolf song. Coming up next in the Prime Rock Classics is classic rockers from the UK, Status Quo, with a concert opener from Live Aid, the John Fogerty-written song Rockin' All Over the World.

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That was Jet with Get What You Need from the 8x platinum debut album, Get Born. Coming up now is a 2025 single from Ashen Moon, a new project for Gary Beers from INXS and powerhouse vocalist Toby Rand. This new release is a fabulous cover of the Joy Division hit from 1980, Love Will Tear Us Apart.

It was Just Feel Better from Santana's All The Lamb album from 2005. Teamed up with Aerosmith's Steven Tyler for that one. Next up's Aussie Stalwarts with one of the songs from the soundtrack of Sunbury, Billy Thorpe and the Aztecs with C.C. Ryder. Also live, recorded from the stage at Sunbury in 1973.

That was Melbourne band The Black Sorrows with Chiquita from the St. George's Road album. Next up, some classic 70s rock featuring a string section. Yep, Electric Light Orchestra, or ELO, with a track from their Discovery album from 1979, their biggest hit in the US. Don't Bring Me Down.

No, I don't want to bring you down, but that brings us to the end of the show for this week. Thanks once again for your company. I hope you enjoyed the prime rock from today. And I hope I managed to find one of your favourites, or even better, found you a new favourite. I'm going to leave you now with some live Rolling Stones and Little Queenie from their Get Your Yah Yahs Out album. And if you like more prime rock, you don't have to wait long. You can catch another prime rock at 9 every Monday and Thursday morning on your local station, Plenty Valley FM. And I'll be here to keep you company when you next tune in.

0: Hello there, I'm Sean Bindley. A crackdown on foreign interference has seen the government terminate two university partnerships with China. Foreign Minister Penny Wong used federal powers to axe the ANU's science program with Shandong University alongside a plant research deal at the University of Queensland. The government says the cancellations are essential to protect national security. A Senate inquiry has backed the federal government's plan to overhaul the National Disability Insurance Scheme. Chelsea Bowden reports.
1: The Senate inquiry received nearly 5,000 submissions, most critical of Labor's overhaul of the NDIS, but the committee has concluded Labor's bill should be passed. The reforms would cut around $38 billion from the scheme over 4 years and remove 160,000 participants by tightening eligibility requirements. The Greens remain opposed to the reforms, but the coalition is expected to back the cuts, meaning the legislation will likely pass Parliament next week after months of delays.
0: US Defence Secretary Pete Hegseth says the American military can maintain its naval blockade on Iran indefinitely by rotating aircraft carriers in and out of the Strait of Hormuz. The carrier currently enforcing the blockade has been at sea for more than 250 days, prompting growing concerns amongst lawmakers in Washington about crew welfare. A replacement vessel is now on its way from the Pacific to relieve it, a move Washington hopes will undermine any Iranian assumption that the deployment is unsustainable. James Goodison is in Washington. He says the carrier rotation is exposing the strain the war in Iran is placing on the US Navy's global posture, with the departure of a vessel from the Pacific leaving China with greater freedom to project power in that region.
2: The new carrier that's on its way is currently in the Pacific, and I think this is actually another sign of how much the war in Iran is affecting the US's ability to project power. The USS George Washington is leaving the Pacific theater as we speak, and it means that China will have free rein to exert its own influence over its geographical neighbors with its own aircraft carrier. Reports, too, that it could take up to 3 years for the US Navy to get back into what it's called its ideal readiness posture, because there's now a huge queue of its aircraft carriers waiting for maintenance and repair.
0: A state of emergency has now been declared in Hawaii, with Australian holidaymakers warned of a rare hurricane approaching. The storm is on a collision course with Big Island, forecast to bring rainfall totals exceeding 600 millimetres, triggering life-threatening flash flooding. Hilo Mayor Kimo Alameda says travellers need to prepare for the superstorm on track to arrive within the next 24 hours.
3: Once you land here, you become part of our family. So just to know that we're going to work hard to protect you just as much as anybody else. If this thing hits us head on like it could, we're going to be in trouble.
0: There's a major outage impacting cashless transactions across Australia. MasterCard payments are being declined due to a global issue. Tens of thousands of people in every state and territory reporting troubles with MasterCard and Apple Pay. Several banks have been affected, including the Commonwealth and Westpac. Australians left unable to pay for trolleys full of food, along with other goods and services. Julie's in Sydney Southwest. She says service stations have also been impacted.
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0: This is Air National News. Bangladesh have continued their dominance in the first test in Darwin, with Australia still trailing by 100 runs, having lost four second innings wickets. Assam Mahmood removed both openers, Jake Weatherald for a duck and Travis Head 17. There was then a wicket for each of the spinners, with Taijul Islam bowling Manus Labuschagne for 31, before Steve Smith on 44 chipped a return catch to Mahidi Hasan Miraz. Earlier, it was Miraz's dismissal that gave Josh Hazlewood his 300th test wickets. He finished with 6 for 89, as Bangladesh were finally dismissed for 426. In AFL, there were two matches in Melbourne this afternoon. The Saints too good for the Tigers, running out winners by 49 points at the MCG. Tonight, the clash between Collingwood and Hawthorn, and then Port Adelaide and Melbourne go head-to-head at the Adelaide Oval. In rugby league this afternoon, the Raiders finishing ahead of the Sharks 24-20. This evening, Parramatta take on the Cowboys in Parramatta, and the embattled Broncos meet the Warriors, with New Zealand sitting third on the NRL's ladder. And the Wallabies have survived an early ambush to maintain their perfect record in Townsville with an emphatic 56-17 defeat of Japan. Australia's big men reign supreme, with the home side's first five tries coming from front rowers, as Japan struggled to contain the Wallabies' power game close to the line. Australian Independent Radio News.
5: Plenty Valley FM weather. Sunny for the rest of the afternoon, dropping to 8 overnight tomorrow, looking mostly sunny with a top of 19. On Wednesday, possible shower with a top of 17. It's currently sitting at 11 degrees.
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5: 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My name is Ali and I'm back bringing you 2 hours of hip-hop, soul and R&B. 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

wanted to share a lot of tracks, so I'll be bringing you another show with brilliant Australian talent across the genre. Now, if you want to reach out, you can text directly into the studio on 0468 277 886, or you can also WhatsApp me on the same number. Again, it's 0468 277 886. Let me know what you've been up to over the weekend. 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

0: Melbourne soul singer Daniel Merriweather. I'd argue that he's one of the most genuinely gifted vocalists here in Australia with his track Paradise released back in 2020. And before that, we heard Propeka. It was a Melbourne-based four-piece band with their track Hold You Down released back in 2025. It's blending nostalgic warmth with some hip-hop R&B and blues. And then we heard Squid the Kid, also a Melbourne artist, and that track was Moves, taken from his debut EP, Cozy Tape. And then up the top, starting the show off, was Finn Irregular with the track Starlight, featuring Jay Gabriel and Kozo Oslo. And he's a NAM-based producer and instrumentalist, and you can really hear it in his music there. I've got plenty of more Aussie tunes coming up. Keep it locked. 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

rock my world and everything around it. You look pretty like a flower, and you funky like this sand is. You always raising me up, but you always keeping me grounded. Girl, you so astounding. Dang. 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You stone cold with it, you a stunner. And you do it like no

0: You're listening to Extended Play on your local station, 88.6 Plenty Valley FM, here with Ali. And we just heard Burnside, who are an R&B rap duo based in Melbourne, with their track Butter. After that, we heard JJ4K Lead You On featuring Jaden. Now, JJ4K is an upcoming hip-hop artist based in Brisbane, and that song called Lead You On, it was inspired by Usher's track Caught Up. Love that track. And then we heard Kayeet with OG Love Kush P2, and that was released back in 2019, and the Papua New Guinean Australian Melbourne based artist, at her most hypnotic. She's been announced as the support act on the Olivia Dean Art of Loving tour. So congratulations, Kayeet, on that amazing, amazing, amazing news. And then after that, we had Kai with Bossen from 2023. She's also a Melbourne-based artist, bringing the UK garage beats. That's such a fresh sound there. And then up the top, we heard Sheehy with Too Close for Comfort, and she is an artist based out of Brisbane. Now, you're listening to Extended Play. I've got more tracks, including a female set coming up. Stay with me. Keep it locked on 88.6 Plenty Valley FM.
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Australian singer-songwriter Nadia with her track Hold On. That was released back in 2025. And before that, we heard Issy Capo with So Good, her debut EP Somewhere in the Lost and Found. She's a Sydney-based artist. And then we heard Ella Gilbert called her track called Everything's Gotta Go Bad from her debut EP of the same name. And she's a Brisbane artist with her intimate and honest songwriting there. And then up the top, we heard Bumpy with Cozy Comfy. And that was from her debut album, Kanana, back in 2025. And she is a deeply personal artist writing music rooted in love, family and identity. Now, we've got some exciting news here at the station. Loopy's Dance Beats is celebrating its 200th show. Yes, 200 shows. And all you announcers and broadcasters out there know how much work comes into producing a show every week. And to reach that 200 milestone is fantastic. So be sure to catch Loopy's Dance Beats this Thursday at 10 p.m. on Plenty Valley FM. Now, I've got a track coming up now from Sasha Miller. It's called Get Mind. This is Sasha Miller.

0: Hello there, I'm Sean Bindley. A crackdown on foreign interference has seen the government terminate two university partnerships with China. Foreign Minister Penny Wong used federal powers to axe the ANU science program with Shandong University alongside a plant research deal at the University of Queensland. The government says the cancellations are essential to protect national security. A Senate inquiry has backed the federal government's plan to overhaul the National Disability Insurance Scheme. Chelsea Bowden reports.
1: The Senate inquiry received nearly 5,000 submissions, most critical of Labor's overhaul of the NDIS. But the committee has concluded Labor's bill should be passed. The reforms would cut around $38 billion from the scheme over 4 years and remove 160,000 participants by tightening eligibility requirements. The Greens remain opposed to the reforms, but the coalition is expected to back the cuts, meaning the legislation will likely pass Parliament next week after months of delays.
0: US Defence Secretary Pete Hegseth says the American military can maintain its naval blockade on Iran indefinitely by rotating aircraft carriers in and out of the Strait of Hormuz. The carrier currently enforcing the blockade has been at sea for more than 250 days, prompting growing concerns amongst lawmakers in Washington about crew welfare. A replacement vessel is now on its way from the Pacific to relieve it, a move Washington hopes will undermine any Iranian assumption that the deployment is unsustainable. James Goodison is in Washington. He says the carrier rotation is exposing the strain the war in Iran is placing on the US Navy's global posture, with the departure of a vessel from the Pacific leaving China with greater freedom to project power in that region.
2: The new carrier that's on its way is currently in the Pacific, and I think this is actually another sign of how much the war in Iran is affecting the US's ability to project power. The USS George Washington is leaving the Pacific theater as we speak, and it means that China will have free rein to exert its own influence over its geographical neighbors with its own aircraft carrier. Reports, too, that it could take up to 3 years for the US Navy to get back into what it's called its ideal readiness posture, because there's now a huge queue of its aircraft carriers waiting for maintenance and repair.
0: A state of emergency has now been declared in Hawaii, with Australian holidaymakers warned of a rare hurricane approaching. The storm is on a collision course with Big Island, forecast to bring rainfall totals exceeding 600 millimetres, triggering life-threatening flash flooding. Hilo Mayor Kimo Alameda says travellers need to prepare for the superstorm on track to arrive within the next 24 hours.
3: Once you land here, you become part of our family. So just to know that we're going to work hard to protect you just as much as anybody else. If this thing hits us head on like it could, we're going to be in trouble.
0: There's a major outage impacting cashless transactions across Australia. MasterCard payments are being declined due to a global issue. Tens of thousands of people in every state and territory reporting troubles with MasterCard and Apple Pay. Several banks have been affected, including the Commonwealth and Westpac. Australians left unable to pay for trolleys full of food, along with other goods and services. Julie's in Sydney Southwest. She says service stations have also been impacted.
4: My local service station, they're down as well, and what they're doing is getting people to pay direct into the service station's bank account.
0: This is Air National News. Bangladesh have continued their dominance in the first test in Darwin, with Australia still trailing by 100 runs, having lost four second innings wickets. Assam Mahmood removed both openers, Jake Weatherald for a duck and Travis Head 17. There was then a wicket for each of the spinners, with Taijul Islam bowling Manus Labuschagne for 31, before Steve Smith on 44 chipped a return catch to Mahidi Hasan Miraz. Earlier, it was Miraz's dismissal that gave Josh Hazlewood his 300th test wickets. He finished with 6 for 89, as Bangladesh were finally dismissed for 426. In AFL, there were two matches in Melbourne this afternoon. The Saints too good for the Tigers, running out winners by 49 points at the MCG. Tonight, the clash between Collingwood and Hawthorn, and then Port Adelaide and Melbourne go head-to-head at the Adelaide Oval. In rugby league this afternoon, the Raiders finishing ahead of the Sharks 24-20. This evening, Parramatta take on the Cowboys in Parramatta, and the embattled Broncos meet the Warriors, with New Zealand sitting third on the NRL's ladder. And the Wallabies have survived an early ambush to maintain their perfect record in Townsville with an emphatic 56-17 defeat of Japan. Australia's big men reign supreme, with the home side's first five tries coming from front rowers, as Japan struggled to contain the Wallabies' power game close to the line. Australian Independent Radio News.
5: Plenty Valley FM weather. sunny for the rest of the afternoon, dropping to 8 overnight tomorrow. Looking mostly sunny with a top of 19 on Wednesday. Possible shower with a top of 17. It's currently sitting at 16 degrees.
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5: 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You're here with Ali, and we are bringing some more local talent on the playlist for the second hour. Let's get into it. This track from Jay Newey featuring Martine Kite, it's called You Know the Vibe.

0: We just heard Mohammed Smith featuring Evan O'Kay with the track Good Guy. Now, Mohammed Smith is a hip-hop artist and his name comes from a merging of two of the most common first and last names in the world and reflects his identity as a Muslim living in Western society. Such an interesting concept there. And then before that, we heard Maiden Lane with their current release called After Hours. They're a Sydney-based duo. That's a beautiful track there. And then Kian with At Least For Now from her 2025 EP released via Northside Records. She's a Melbourne artist doing something really intimate and special. And then, of course, up the top, Jay Nui with YKTV. You know the vibe, featuring Martine Kite. And they are Australian hip-hop featuring Martine Kite, and they're from Sydney as well. 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I've got more tunes to come, so stick with me. Keep it locked.
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For two decades, we've been caught up like hair braids. Child's play, making sweet lemonade. Game of Scrabble, respectfully well played. Young smile, here's grade, chasing kids these days.

And I swear, till death do us part, that marriage won't symbolize a sway to my heart. And for everyone who asks, I'll have the last laugh. See, practicing gratitude eliminates the heart. Her relationship was dead, one priest said. Line my pockets and I can fix it, he said. Well, I guess instead, he made my ears bleed. One bad deed can impact the whole tree, but I won't let that moment define me. All the beliefs I share with my seed, see, my faith you restored it, unconditionally supported.

0: A beautiful atmospheric Australian collaboration to close out that set. And that was by Melbourne producer Tintendo, featuring Annalisa Fernandez with the track Find My Way. And before that, two tracks from Agnieszka. Now, she's an Australian Mauritian artist, and her first track was When Will This Begin, released back in 2019, and a current collaboration with a Manchester duo, Children of Zeus, with their track Water and Vibes, released just days ago, and that is such a beautiful track. I love that one. And then we heard ID featuring 1/6 and Zima with Never Enough. He's a rapper, poet and storyteller from Melbourne, and it's from his album Soulborn, which is a soulful, jazzy, hip-hop inspired album recorded and produced right here in Melbourne. And then up the top, Jamie DeVille with the track I Like It, and that was a track collaboration with Toronto artist-producer Talal. 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I've got more tracks, so keep it locked.
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3: This is your captain speaking. We're about to hit some strong turbulence, so please fasten your seat. 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

Jada Weasel with her track Closer. And before that, we heard Maina Doe with her track Witness. She's a Sydney-based artist delivering something soulful and deeply felt there. And then Pookie, the Australian producer, rapper and singer. She's merging hip-hop, R&B and dance and some more experimental production into her sound with her track Wine Me and Dine Me, released back in 2020. And dance and some more experimental production into her sound with her track Wine Me and Dine Me, released back in 2025.

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I hope you enjoyed today's show, part two of Aussie August, bringing you local talent. And I'm so proud of the diverse cultural backgrounds of all these artists bringing all these amazing tracks. And I'm going to close out now with one of my favourite Australian R&B duos, Kaylin, with the track called Rock Me or Night to close out the show today. My name is Ali. 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

0: Hello there, I'm Sean Bindley. A crackdown on foreign interference has seen the government terminate two university partnerships with China. Foreign Minister Penny Wong used federal powers to axe the ANU's science program with Shandong University alongside a plant research deal at the University of Queensland. The government says the cancellations are essential to protect national security. A Senate inquiry has backed the federal government's plan to overhaul the National Disability Insurance Scheme. Chelsea Bowden reports.
1: A Senate inquiry received nearly 5,000 submissions, most critical of Labor's overhaul of the NDIS, but the committee has concluded Labor's bill should be passed. The reforms would cut around $38 billion from the scheme over 4 years and remove 160,000 participants by tightening eligibility requirements. The Greens remain opposed to the reforms, but the coalition is expected to back the cuts, meaning the legislation will likely pass Parliament next.

0: next week after months of delays.
1: US Defence Secretary Pete Hegseth says the American military can maintain its naval blockade on Iran indefinitely by rotating aircraft carriers in and out of the Strait of Hormuz. The carrier currently enforcing the blockade has been at sea for more than 250 days, prompting growing concerns amongst lawmakers in Washington about crew welfare. A replacement vessel is now on its way from the Pacific to relieve it, a move Washington hopes will undermine any Iranian assumption that the deployment is unsustainable. James Goodison is in Washington. He says the carrier rotation is exposing the strain the war in Iran is placing on the US Navy's global posture, with the departure of a vessel from the Pacific leaving China with greater freedom to project power in that region.
2: The new carrier that's on its way is currently in the Pacific, and I think this is actually another sign of how much the war in Iran is affecting the US's ability to project power. The USS George Washington is leaving the Pacific theatre as we speak, and it means that China will have free rein to exert its own influence over its geographical neighbours with its own aircraft carrier. Reports, too, that it could take up to 3 years for the US Navy to get back into what it's called its ideal readiness posture, because there's now a huge queue of its aircraft carriers waiting for maintenance and repair.
1: A state of emergency has now been declared in Hawaii, with Australian holidaymakers warned of a rare hurricane approaching. The storm is on a collision course with Big Island, forecast to bring rainfall totals exceeding 600 millimetres, triggering life-threatening flash flooding. Hilo Mayor Kimo Alameda says travellers need to prepare for the superstorm on track to arrive within the next 24 hours.
3: Once you land here, you become part of our family. So just to know that we're going to... If thing hits us head-on like it could, we're going to be in trouble.
1: There's a major outage impacting cashless transactions across Australia. MasterCard payments are being declined due to a global issue. Tens of thousands of people in every state and territory reporting troubles with MasterCard and Apple Pay. Several banks have been affected, including the Commonwealth and Westpac. Australians left unable to pay for trolleys full of food, along with other goods and services. Julie's in Sydney Southwest. She says service stations have also been impacted.
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1: This is Air National News. Bangladesh have continued their dominance in the first test in Darwin, with Australia still trailing by 100 runs, having lost four second innings wickets. Assam Mahmood removed both openers, Jake Weatherald for a duck and Travis Head 17. There was then a wicket for each of the spinners, with Taijul Islam bowling Manus Labuschagne for 31, before Steve Smith on 44 chipped a return catch to Mahidi Hasan Miraz. Earlier, it was Miraz's dismissal that gave Josh Hazlewood his 300th test wickets. He finished with 6 for 89, as Bangladesh were finally dismissed for 426. In AFL, there were two matches in Melbourne this afternoon. The Saints too good for the Tigers, running out winners by 49 points at the MCG. Tonight, the clash between Collingwood and Hawthorn, and then Port Adelaide and Melbourne go head-to-head at the Adelaide Oval. In rugby league this afternoon, the Raiders finishing ahead of the Sharks 24-20. This evening, Parramatta take on the Cowboys in Parramatta, and the embattled Broncos meet the Warriors, with New Zealand sitting third on the NRL's ladder. And the Wallabies have survived an early ambush to maintain their perfect record in Townsville with an emphatic 56-17 defeat of Japan. Australia's big men reign supreme, with the home side's first five tries coming from front rowers, as Japan struggled to contain the Wallabies' power game close to the line. Australian Independent Radio News.

bursting with jaw-dropping art. Discover stunning works from over 200 talented artists with more than $22,000 up for grabs. It all begins with the gala and awards night on Friday, 28th of August, followed by 10 sensational days of art at the Eltham Community and Reception Centre. 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

Welcome to Pete's Voodoo Room on 88.6 Plenty Valley FM. I'm Pete Camilleri, taking you through to 4 p.m. Let's start with the four back-to-back tracks. First up, Steve Forbit with I'm In Love With You.

That was Jackson Browne. Before that, Bunny Raitt and Julie Messenger and Steve Forbit. You're tuned in to 88.6 Plenty Valley FM. Up next, Brad with Guitar Man.

Chick with Good Times. Before that, Jerry Rafferty, Sticky Fingers and Bread. This is Pete's Foodie Room. Next up, Tom Petty and the Heartbreakers with Breakdown.

0: Good afternoon, this is Michael Lynch. Wildlife officers have begun vaccinating more than 5,000 penguins on Victoria's Phillip Island, protecting them from the bird flu virus, which has now been detected in five states. Chief Biodiversity Officer James Todd says the penguins are comfortable around humans, and that should make the operation a lot easier.
1: And for that reason, it does make vaccination a viable option for those populations, particularly as we have to administer two doses of the vaccine, and that's where the complications come for other wildlife particularly.
0: The number of first home buyers in South Australia is growing faster than any other state. Housing Minister Nick Champion says SA is the only mainland state to record an increase in the number of first home buyers.
2: Look, what we see is that lending to first home buyers is growing strongly, up 20% in the March quarter and up 23% over the year earlier. So what we're seeing is really strong lending to first home buyers, which is a great outcome because we want to see first-time buyers in the market for their first time.
0: Some new research has found that most Australians aged under 20 are very concerned about democracy and social issues affecting their country. But the research by Why Australia also found that half of all young people don't think they're being heard by governments. And spokesperson Alexandra Ash says that needs to change.
3: Older Australians really feel like young Australians are not engaged or do not want to be part of democracy or the political system, when really young people are. However, the opportunities and the seats at the tables are very limited to get there.
0: One Nation MP,

0: Barnaby Joyce is taking aim at violence and threats targeting the minor party. He says a One Nation staffer was left with a broken rib after being assaulted by a group of teenagers at Brisbane's Ecker. The former Nationals leader says some of the behaviour at last week's anti-One Nation protest was also concerning.
1: Chance the other day they wanted to murder Pauline Hanson, murder her, and, you know, this is the alternative. You know, the one thing about One Nation is it says things and it stands up for things, so the people who don't want us to stand up for things hate us.
0: Victoria's opposition leader has accused the Premier of failing to get the teachers' pay deal done when he was the state's education minister. A third statewide strike has been cancelled after the Education Union today voted in favour of a pay rise of at least 28.3% over 4 years. Staff in the top pay grade will receive a 1% annual lump sum payment, and all staff will receive a $2,000 bonus payment. Liberal leader Jess Wilson says the industrial campaign should not have dragged on for almost 13 months.
2: Ben Carroll has failed. We've seen two teacher strikes. We've seen lost days of learning under Ben Carroll, and now he's had to send in his deputy to get the job done because he was too incompetent to land a teacher pay deal.
0: An advocacy group is pushing for 4-year federal parliamentary terms in Australia. A new study claims Australia's 3-year election cycle is costing the economy billions of dollars. The report estimates that a change to 4-year terms could deliver between $81 and $93 billion over 20 years. In the UK, the maximum tenure for an elected government is 5 years. This is AIR National News. The Sydney Swans say the AFL and relevant authorities have been notified after several players were involved in an alleged incident at Melbourne's Pullman Hotel. Alex Riddell reports.
3: Victoria Police confirm they're investigating a sexual assault at the hotel in the early hours of this morning, but no details have been released into those involved. The Swans were staying at the hotel after their game against Essendon last night and have since been summoned to a team meeting. Victoria Police have said the exact circumstances are yet to be established and the investigation into the incident remains ongoing.
0: The AFL's wildcard round, meanwhile, has ensured the Blues will get a slice of the postseason action this year. But not all footy fans are happy with the new format, as Sarah Patterson tells us.
4: Carlton played out a draw with the Western Bulldogs yesterday, but the 2 points the Blues secured were enough to get them a spot in the AFL's wildcard round. But questions remain over the new format, which locks in the AFL's top 10 teams before the final round of the season. It's the first time since 1977 that there have been two draws in the same round, with Saturday's Collingwood Hawthorn game also ending up a tie. Sarah Patterson, S Sport.
0: And great success for the Kookaburras, who've opened their campaign at the Hockey World Cup with a 3-1 victory over Ireland. Australian Independent Radio News.
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Curtis Mayfield with Do What What. Before that, Paul Kelly, Journey and the Tramps. 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Up next, Spoon, Do You.

Rolling Stones with Miss You, before that Boss Gags, Savant and Spoon. Moving into our final set for today, starting off with Sister Sledge, We Are Family.

That's a wrap up today's edition of Pete's Voodoo Room on 88.6 Plenty Valley FM. Thank you for tuning in. I'll be back next Monday at 2 p.m. with another big lineup. Have a great week.

0: Good afternoon, this is Michael Lynch. The Albanese government says the future of the country's compulsory superannuation scheme will be decided at the next federal election. One Nation and the Coalition are pushing for the current rules to be relaxed. The opposition believes workers should be able to access their superannuation savings to help fund a first home purchase. But Treasurer Jim Chalmers argues super, introduced by the Hawke government in 1992, is meant to help people in retirement. Sydney Swans players have allegedly been involved in a serious incident at the Pullman Hotel in East Melbourne. The Swans have confirmed several of their players were involved in an alleged serious incident at the hotel last night. Victoria Police have confirmed that they are investigating a sexual assault at the hotel in the early hours of this morning, but no details have been released. The New South Wales opposition claims the federal government is violating the rights of firearm owners through its gun buyback scheme. New South Wales has become the first state to sign on to the program, launched in response to the Bondi Beach terror attack. Licence holders who surrender their firearms to police will receive a fixed fee depending on the type of gun they're surrendering. But Nationals MP Bridget McKenzie says the scheme is a terrible deal.
1: Rather than deal with the substantive issue, they've come after law-abiding firearm owners. And, you know, it's not got a government coming in to people's homes, taking their assets and then giving them a fraction of the cost in compensation.
0: West Australia's opposition leader says he wants written confirmation from the Prime Minister that the GST deal will not change. This follows the Productivity Commission's interim report, which recommended a return to the pre-2018 arrangement, which could rip up to $6 billion from WA's economy. Premier Roger Cook has published on social media a formal letter that he wrote to Anthony Albanese saying the report is an attack on WA. But Basil Semperlis says that sort of response just doesn't cut it.
2: It's all very well to write letters, put them on Facebook, talk about them. We need it in

0: writing, or we need to hear it from the Prime Minister, that our GST deal will not change.
1: In our medical news, Australians who've recently turned 50 will soon receive a letter with advice on how to lower the risk of suffering dementia. The disease is the country's leading cause of death, with almost 460,000 people thought to be living with it. Minister for Aged Care and Seniors Sam Ray says nearly half of all cases can be delayed or prevented.
2: The Australian government is running a campaign to help Aussies think about their brain health. We're going to be sending out letters to roughly 340,000 people who turned 50 over the last year with some information about how they can address some of those risk factors.
1: Sam Peng is celebrating being crowned the 2026 Gold Logie winner at last night's glittering presentation in Sydney. Magda Zubanski made her first public appearance since her cancer battle, presenting the coveted award in character as Sharon Strzelecki. Peng has told Today that it made a remarkable moment even more incredible. This is AIR National News. The Cronulla Sharks premiership quest has taken a major hit following an injury to key man Brayden Tindall. The 5'8" dislocated his shoulder during his side's loss to the Raiders, and he's now in doubt for the rest of the season. League great Brad Fittler has told Nine it might just be a fatal blow for the Sharks.
3: When he went off, they pretty much just lost direction. They end up having a lot of really good field position. I think they had 54% of the ball. And they just couldn't get many more points. Yeah, without Trindle, I think I'm putting a pen through him.
1: In the AFL, Melbourne star Tom Sparrow has signed a contract extension after turning down offers to return home to South Australia and instead deciding to stay with the Demons until 2031. Dean Cox says Sydney is prepared if Mark McVeigh is appointed as Essendon's assistant coach. The Swans' job is down to the final four for the job at the Bombers. Cox says there have been no distractions at the Swans.
4: As long as Mark's doing his job, which he's doing, and then, you know, I understand that, you know, I want to develop people as well and give them an opportunity to live their dreams and coach AFL footy. So we're, as a club, really supportive of that. And, yeah, he's been really respectful in doing what he has to do whilst also focusing a little bit on the future as well.
1: Well, after Australia's shock 9-wicket loss to Bangladesh and Darwin, selectors will take a long, hard look at our batting order in the lead-up to the second test at Mackay starting Saturday. Australian Independent Radio News.
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You're on 88.6 Plain Valley FM. That was a bit of Cyndi Lauper and a few other different songs, bits and pieces. My name's Dee Sutherland from Dee and Kat. Hey, g'day, Kat, if you're out there listening. I hope this is working out all right. Just a quick weather update for today. We're looking at, for the next week, Tuesday, mostly sunny and 19 degrees. Wednesday, showers and 17 degrees. Thursday's 18 degrees. And shower or two. Friday, shower or two, 18 degrees. Saturday, a possible shower, 15 degrees. And Sunday is partly cloudy and 17 degrees. Sorry, I'm a bit late. I just had to drive home from Gippsland and there was traffic on the Monash and it was terrible. Anyway, I'm going to play a few songs and we're going to kick off with this song. We've got a few tracks to play. We'll see what we can get in and see how we go anyway. This is a song, all right, with a band called Bull and a Retro Road, Bull and a Chai Shop, one or the other, called Spirits Rising. It's all about falling in love and not knowing it. 88.6, Plenty of LFM. Time is 28 minutes to 5 o'clock.

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You're on your local radio station, 88.6 Plainville FM, coming up to 20 minutes to 5 with Dee and Kat. Less Kat, because she's hobbling around on one leg, but that's the way it goes. And I haven't been here for a little bit because I've been away on work leave doing stuff in the country. But anyway, let's get on with the show and all what it's all about. It's Aussie August this month, so we're playing a lot of Aussie stuff. We just had you and I there with a song called Last Gunslinger, it was called, and started off that little bracket with Spirits Rising from a band that I play in called Rimac. On the weekend, we had a lot of, I usually round about this time, do Northern Football Netball League results, and there's not much to go because we're getting into the final season. First final started this season, on the weekend, on Saturday, 15th of the 8th. Qualifying final was at Laylaw. Lorimer took on Moonda, and this is to play against Ivanhoe next week. Lorimer, 16 goals, 15, 111, 52-point winners over Moonda, 8 goals, 11, and 59 points. The elimination final was at Layla again on the Sunday. Watsonia, 11 goals, 13, 79, defeated Heidelberg West by 28 points, 7 goals, 9, 51. This weekend, on Saturday, Ivanhoe is taking on Lorimer at Laylaw Park, or I don't even know what it's called, but where Laylaw's football oval is. Semi-final, which is to play that's on Sunday, between Moonda and Watsonia. So that's what's happening with Division 3. I'll play another song, and then I'll come back and tell you about Division 2 and Division 1. As I said, we're playing all Aussie music this week, and I'll continue on with another Aussie band called The Automatic. Not a bad band. Goes a bit like this. There we go. Time is 19 minutes to 5.

Yeah, that's Automatic and Aussie Good Aussie Band. Time is 16 minutes to 5 o'clock with D and Cat on the D and Cat Show. Just D here today, but we're sort of halfway through, the third of the way through what's happening with the Northern Football Netball League. We're having finals with Division 3. Division 2 starts finals the week after this one, but on the weekend, or actually starts this weekend, actually. Let's have a look. Old Paradians. Old Paradians played Fitzroy Stars. 14 goals, 10, 94 to 33-point winners over Fitzroy Stars. 9 goals, 7, 61. South Morang shot to the top of the ladder with a win over McLeod. 19 goals, 11, 125. 31-point winners over McLeod, which was 14 goals, 10 and 94. Northcote Park were on top of the ladder, but now they find themselves in second position, playing Thomastown, who were on the bottom position, but they moved up to second. But let's look at their scores. 15 goals, 10, 100. 53-point winners over Thomastown. 7 goals, 5, 47. St Mary's went down. We'll talk about the ladder in a second. St Mary's, 11 goals, 11, 77. 15-point losers to Whittlesea, 14 goals, 8, 92. And Lower Plenty, 13 goals, 9, 87, went down to Panton Hill. 16 goals, 11, 107, 20-point winners to Panton Hill. Now, that sounds pretty bizarre because Panton Hill's on the bottom of the ladder and they've had 5 wins. Let's have a quick look at the ladder. South Morang is on top of the ladder, followed by Northcote, St Mary's, Old Paradians and Whittlesea. That's the top 5. Just below that on 8 points is McLeod, followed by Fitzroy Stars, Lower Plenty, Thomastown and Panton Hill, which unfortunately that means they're going to get relegated. 5 wins is a pretty good season, I think. Panton Hill had some pretty good matches, but they're going to get relegated. What's happening next Saturday? Qualifying final at Eltham Park. South Morang gets the bye. So they don't have to play. They'll just go down to Eltham and watch the other teams play, I suppose. Northcote Park versus St Mary's. The elimination final is on Sunday at Eltham. And the Old Paradians are taking on Whittlesea. So that'll be all good matches. We'll come and have a look at Division 2 in a second. Division 3. But we're going to keep on with some music at where are we? 14 minutes to 5. This is a band called Pollyanna. Brittle and broken. It's an interesting chorus. If you can work out the words for it, I'm not going to tell you. I always used to think, I guess I'll never beat you in this song, but he's actually talking about having a wee on them, I think. 88.6, plenty of LFM, Dan Cat.

And he will too. He said he was going to, and we'll just see if he does. But anyway, that's Pollyanna from a couple of years ago. All Aussie music. 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Time is 9:05 with Dee and Kat. Hello, Kat, if you're listening. Hobbling around on her. Hopefully she's not hobbling around. She's up in a bed with her knee strapped in, whatever it is, and Joe's giving her lots of love and attention. I'm sure he is. Division 1. Some big games on Saturday to deciding what's going to go on in the finals, but not really. But let's have a look at the weekend. Last weekend on Saturday, North Heidelberg, 6-18. That's 18 behinds, or points, whatever you want to call them, 66. So they kicked a lot of points, but Banyule, 9-15, were three-point winners. At 9-15, 69. Diamond Creek played Eltham, 9-10, 64. Eight-point winners over Eltham, 7-14 and 56 points. Bundura, 7-12. I was at this match, unfortunately. The seconds won well, but the Monty were coming back. Bundura, 7-12, 54. 10-point winners over Monty, 6-8, 44. Special hello to the groundsmen out there who it was like a slush. The oval was absolutely terrible. It was like, I don't know, it was quicksand. You couldn't walk on it, so I don't know how they played on it. But anyway, moving on. I'm not bitter, but the ground was terrible. Sorry, Bundura people. Fix your ground up. Hurstbridge, 7-8, 50. Played Heidelberg, and as you would expect, this come out like this. 23-16, 154. 104-point winners for Hurstbridge, for Heidelberg against Hurstbridge. And last game, last but not least, West Preston Lakeside, 2-6, 18. We're defeated by Green Slime, 21-20, 146. That's 128-point winners. So at the moment, that leaves the ladder with Heidelberg on top with 16 wins and one loss and 239%. Diamond Creek, 11 wins, 5 losses and 1 draw, which was with Montmorency. They've got 135%. So they're 4% down on Montmorency. Montmorency, 10 wins, 6 losses and 1 draw, 139%. Bundura, 10 wins, 7 losses, 119%. Greensy, 9 wins and 8 losses, 120%. Banyule, who can't make it anymore, 8 wins, 9 losses and 86%. Hurstbridge, 7 wins, 9 losses and 1 draw, 77%. Eltham, 6 wins, 11 losses and 80%. North Heidelberg, 5 wins and 11 losses and 68%. West Preston down on the bottom of the ladder, 1 win and 16 losses and 38%. So it definitely means that they're going to second division next year because they're not going to get there. Looking at the top five, Heidelberg, Dymo, Monty, Bundura and Greensy. Next week, Montmorency plays North Heidelberg down at Montmorency Park. Banyule plays West Preston. Hurstbridge is playing Eltham. Greensy is playing Bundura. And Heidelberg is playing Dymo. Now, some of those matches are important. You would think Montmorency's got the goods over North Heidelberg, seeing their second last. But Hurstbridge can't make it. Greensboro is playing Bundura. So Greensboro is going on a bit of a roll here, but they're in fifth position. And if whatever happens, I think they'll be playing each other the following week. And last but not least, Heidelberg is playing Diamond Creek. Heidelberg usually win by 10 goals every time they play someone, but Diamond Creek beat them last time, so we'll see what happens with that. But if Diamond Creek lose, that means Montmorency will go to second, which doesn't really matter. Second's playing third next week. And In the finals, second will play third, and fourth will play fifth. So it's not really going to change within now and whatever's to come, because it's just they might swap positions, but still same positions anyway. Dee and Kat here without the cat, playing all Aussie music, but going to have a bit of a slight difference with that, because while I've been down in Merbury North, I've been working with this plaster and he's been playing a few different bands and stuff like that I've been listening to. So I'm going to have a bit of a delve into a couple of different bands that they're not Australian, unfortunately, but they're pretty good bands. But I'm going to play a little bit of a music segment and tell you about these great new bands that I've discovered. But coming up to 5 o'clock, time is
oh, it's coming up, four minutes to five. So Numbers Radio was a band that was around a couple of years ago, 10, 20 years ago, don't know. Goodness knows, maybe they were a 90s band, don't know. They've got a song called Come On, Come On, and you'll get the idea of it. It goes a bit like this, 88.6.

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0: Hello, I'm Peter Carey. The federal government will tighten its gambling legislation following explosive evidence in a parliamentary inquiry. Labor has been negotiating with the coalition to pass its package to restrict the number of betting commercials. The government will place new restrictions on marketing inducements and introduce an opt-out register for wagering ads. Communications Minister Annika Wells has told Parliament the changes will help reduce harm.
1: It is expected that the government's reforms will respond to these concerns by introducing new restrictions on inducement-based marketing and establishing the wagering advertising opt-out register, which will provide Australians with a one-stop shop to opt out of seeing wagering advertising on online platforms.
0: Brisbane's ferry services are currently being impacted by strike action, with staff stopping work from 4 till 6 this evening. Today's industrial action included a two-hour stoppage between 9 and 11 this morning. Operator River City Ferries is in ongoing pay negotiations with the Maritime Union of Australia. The New South Wales State Treasurer says data sector builders could risk having their application refused if they fail to self-fund their own energy needs. Under a new industry framework, project approvals will be fast-tracked if operators meet the performance standards. Daniel Mookie says it's about ensuring the facilities don't just benefit the sector itself.
2: This is a fast-moving industry. Technology is changing all the time, but we need to make sure that the rules we set forth today are climate-proof and are drought-proof. Until this point, there haven't been rules like this in New South Wales or anywhere else in the nation.
0: Victoria's opposition leader Jess Wilson has accused Ben Carroll of failing to get the teachers' pay deal done as Education Minister. A third statewide strike has been cancelled after the Education Union voted in favour of a pay rise of at least 28.3% over 4 years. Staff in the top pay grade will receive a 1% annual lump sum payment and all staff will receive a $2,000 bonus payment. Ms. Wilson said it should not have dragged on for almost 13 months.

0: Carol has failed. We've seen two teacher strikes. We've seen lost days of learning under Ben Carroll. And now he's had to send in his deputy to get the job done because he was too incompetent to land a teacher pay deal.
1: To Air Health News, and health experts are warning Australia's herd immunity against measles is decreasing. 1.7 million Australians are completely unprotected against the disease. Infectious disease expert Dr. Paul Griffin says, as a nation, we are now less protected, partly because so many Aussies are flying to places where the disease is more common.
2: There's a lot of very popular destinations. Bali's one, a lot of other countries in Southeast Asia where there's just lots of transmission. So if you're not immune or even partly immune, you travel those places, you can pick up measles and then bring it back. And the trouble is it is just so infectious. It's so hard to contain.
1: And finally, a software issue has forced the recall of nearly 2,000 electric vehicles. Function which warns pedestrians and other road users of the Chery's E5's approach may not activate. Affected models were built between 2025 and this year. This is Air National News. The Rabbitohs are refusing to get carried away despite taking another step towards finals footy with a crucial win over the Bulldogs. Winger Campbell Graham says they need to back it up on Saturday night against the Warriors.
3: Now we can't start patting ourselves on the back now. It's a great test for us this weekend against the Warriors. Now they're a great outfit. They've been playing great footy all year. So, you know, if we think one good game's going to be enough, you know, we're going to be in for a rude shock.
1: Tennis, and it was a shaky start for a former number one in Cincinnati. Air Sports' Paul Walsh has the details.
4: The US Open preparations for the world number five Novak Djokovic were over before they started when he was defeated in his first round match at the Cincinnati Open by world number 150 Thiago Toranti from Argentina 2-6, 6-4, 6-4. Four Australians are still in the mix in the men's draw after wins to Rinki Hijikata, Alex de Minaur, Chris O'Connell and Adam Walton, who will next be playing for places in the round of 16. In the women's draw, Talia Gibson was brave against the number one seed Arina Sabalenka, going down 6-2, 7-6. Paul Walsh for Air Sport.
1: Aussie Beth Mooney has scored 31 not out for the Trent Rockets, leading them to an 8-wicket victory over the Sunrisers Leeds in the women's 100 final. And the Kookaburras have opened their campaign at the Hockey World Cup with a 3-1 victory over Ireland. Australian Independent Radio News.
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6: It is indeed time for the weather at 5 minutes past 5 o'clock with Dee Sutherland here and Dean Casho. What's happening tomorrow? We're looking at mostly sunny day and 19 degrees. How good's that? A few showers coming up later in the week. Wednesday showers and 17 degrees. Thursday shower or two, 18 degrees. Friday shower or two, 18 degrees. Saturday possible showers. Now I regularly read this Saturday and Sunday forecast out on a Monday. When it says possible showers, I think it's going to be a bloody good day. So 15 degrees for Saturday and Sunday is partly cloudy, 17 degrees. That's what's happening over next week. If you're wondering when the sun is setting, at 5:46 tonight, that's when it's going to say see you later. And tomorrow morning at 7:01, if you happen to be on the road tomorrow morning going to work or doing what you're doing, doing that hoodoo-voodoo you do so well, that's when the sun's coming up. We've got lots of things coming up in this next hour with Cat and DJ. I'm going to be playing a couple of special, a bit of a music segment from some new bands that have come up. I've been playing all Aussie stuff and I'm going to continue to play all Aussie stuff. But let's get to that in a second because I've got to play this.
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6: Certainly is Drive. Time is 7 minutes past five. Now, as that phrase running in the background, I'm going to do on this day, things that happened on this day, people that lived and died and kooky things that go on in the world. I'm going to have a bit of a look at what's on an idiot box. I don't know if you watched the Logies last night. It only went for 4 hours. 4 hours. I was supposed to get up at 5 o'clock this morning and I'm watching bloody Logies till all hours this morning. Oh, I thought it was a good show. Robert Irwin did well, but we'll talk about TV in a little bit. I'm going to play some music now. This is a band called... I didn't really know anything about them till I was working with this plasterer down in Merbury North and he said, have a listen to that. He gave me a couple of bands to play, so I was very impressed with them. The first one I'm going to play two songs from. They're a band called Kaleo, K-A-L-E-O. I went and bought the CD, like you should. They're sort of they come from Iceland, and I thought the lead singer's name was Kallio, but it's not. It's the name of the band, and they're all individuals. But they play some. They're an album you can put on and listen to it three or four times, and you hear something in every single track. And then you put it on, and then you hear other things. But they go from heavy stuff to really moody stuff. And they've got three albums out at the moment. And I say Iceland. I wouldn't have picked it for a million years. There's one song he plays, and he just rocks it out. And then the next song, he's really moody. Like, I'll play a couple of songs anyway. See what you think. This song's called Rock and Roller. And I said 5:08. Drive with D and Cat and at your local station. And I'm waffling here. Get on with the music, son. This is Rock and Roller. See what you think.

There you go. You would think that sounds. That's a full-on rock song, that one, and it's. You would think, is the album going to be like that? No, it's not. That's probably the loudest song on the album. The guy's got this most moody voice that you wouldn't think you could get that out of the same voice. I thought someone else was singing that song when I listened to the rest of the CD. But I'm going to play another difference of there's a lot of the songs a lot more moodier anyway. A band called Kaleo from Iceland. I'm just a special feature featuring a couple of songs that I've been listening to lately. Time is 13 minutes past 5 with Dee and Kat. Less the cat. She's in recovery at the moment and I don't know when she's back. And I'm back because I can. I've got a hospital appointment tomorrow, so hopefully I'm not in bed like her. Now, this next song, I'll just drop it down so I don't mess it up. I was just about to play the long-haired lover from Liverpool. I thought that was a bit weird. We don't want to let that. The next song's called Run No More. Now, I say they're very, very moody, but you listen to this next song and he's very complete. You wouldn't think it's the same band, but it certainly is. And they've got all sorts of different types of styles on it. But go out and find a Kaleo. It's called Run No More.

0: There you go. That's Callio, Run No More, off the album Mixed Emotions. Don't know if it sounds like Molly Meldrum, but I'm going to, because do yourself a favour and download it or have a little bit of listen. K-A-L-E-O, they're called. I just love the sounds that they get. And as I said, there's three albums that they've got. I haven't mentioned it yet because, I thought there'd be some sort of a fly here saying something about the the Bunnings barbecue this Saturday in Mill Park. So get down and buy a sausage, because I thought there'd be some sort of flyer saying get on down or an advert for it. But Plentyville FM is running the sausage sizzle down at Bunnings. So get on down there and support Bunnings. Going to play a few quick messages and then we'll cook into a little bit more music.
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0: 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And you're listening to local station 88.6 with Dee and Kat. Kat, she'll be back soon. I will be too. But that's the way life goes. I mentioned about, don't forget the sausage sizzle. We'll get down to that. And how good was Kelly? That was good. Really nice. Now, if you're, I know a few people that, Drugs is a really bad thing. It's not really fantastic. And sometimes you come across people, ice addictions and stuff like that. I've got a few songs that I've written about that sort of thing. And, you know, it's not a great thing. But, you know, some people, you know, it's hard to understand what happens and what goes on. There's a band called, pardon me, Whiskey Myers, who have got this song called Broken Window Serenade, and I think from the sounds of it, they come from Texas or something like that, but he's got a great accent, but he's talking about he falls in love with this girl, and but she doesn't want him, but then he tries to get her, and then she just starts getting into the drugs and starts dancing and doing all sorts of things, and I'll let the song tell it for you anyway. This is Broken Window Serenade, 22 minutes past.

There you go. That's Broken Window Serenade. It's, I like the way he says, "Pretty, I've got, I bought you pretty flowers." yeah, very full-on Texan accent. That's a band called Whiskey Myers. Very fine band. Some great songs on their things. It's coming up to 5:30. Let's have a look what's happening tomorrow. It's mostly sunny, 19 degrees. Wednesday showers and 17. Thursday shower 2, 18 degrees. Friday shower 2, 18 degrees. Saturday, a possible shower, but I don't reckon they're going to come. Sunday, partly clear, 17 degrees. The sun is setting at 5:46, sorry, and 7:01 coming up tomorrow morning. Now, if you're wondering where it's on the interbox, you were probably watching it last night if you watched the Logies. We talked about that before. Well, I talked about it and you listened. What's on tonight? Australian Story. I was amazed that that won so many Logies last night, that won heaps and heaps and heaps. It's on tonight at 8 o'clock anyway. I've watched it a few times, but there's always other stuff on. But I've never been disappointed when I've watched it. Tell some good stuff on it. Other stations, Channel 7, that's on Channel 2. Channel 7's got The Voice on, which is getting some good singers on it. I know someone that's coming up on it very soon, so good on them. What else we got? The Block is on Channel 9. I haven't watched any of those episodes this year, or this season anyway. That's on 7:30, followed by Footy Classifieds after that, 8:40. There's a big rumour out that the guy from Carlton is going to get the coaching job, the interim coach. What's his name? Josh Jeffries or something like that? I can't remember. Josh someone. It doesn't matter. Where have we got here? Channel 10. Have you been paying attention? Also won another Logie last night. That's where that's going, so I'll probably be watching that tonight, I think. There's usually half a dozen movies on all the other independent stations. There's only one called Hairspray, which I think features Deborah Harry on NITV, but no other movies, so don't know what's happening with that. I like watching the SBS Food Show. They have some good stuff on that too. So at 9 o'clock, I'm going to watch there's something called Mexican Table. I love Mexican food. Don't like the hot stuff, but I like Mexican food. So followed by Dine With Me, which is another interesting UK show. If you ever watch Dine With Me, they get all these different weird English people with weird accents and they go, "Hey, I'm making this love." And they do. And they go to each people's house, but just to see in their private houses and the way that they speak and all that sort of stuff, it's rather kooky anyway. Moving on with a bit more music. That's what's happening on the UD Box tonight. I'm going to do On This Day in a few moments' time, but we're moving on to, it's not that song, I've got another song, where are we, a band called Cinderella. It's very similar style. While we're going in that old slowish sort of music, a band called Cinderella, around a couple of years ago, and they're not Australian, but I'm just playing four songs in a row, and this is called Heartbreak Station. Absolutely fantastic band. His voice sounds a little bit like the guy from ACDC, Brian, whatever his name, Brian Mannix? No, not Brian Mannix, Brian someone. Anyway, this is Heartbreak Station. Not a bad song. 88.6, time is 29 minutes, almost 28 minutes to 6 with Dan Cat. Bless the cat, but the cat will be back. The cat in the hat always comes back.

There you go, that's Cinderella. And took the last train in my heart. Heartbreak Station, that's called. Fantastic band. I was just mentioning before, Brian Johnson, of course I knew who it was. You know, you're trying to think of something and you can't think of it, and then you just put it out of your head and it just comes to you. I was trying to think of a few things the other day, and as soon as you stop thinking about it, you remember what you were supposed to be remembering. I was talking before about television, the Idiot Box and all that sort of stuff. I am currently watching a series called One Tree Hill. I don't know if anyone's ever heard about it, but I've got the I watched the first season, whatever it was, about nine seasons of it. But and I'm hooked on it. It's great. You can get it at JB. You can whatever, but it's a really good thing. If anyone has ever watched One Tree Hill, I'd do yourself a favour and go and get that one. And the other band, K-A-L-E-O, was talking before. Go down to the local music shop or download it, Kaleo Mixed Emotions. I'm going to play a little bit of Rhyme Act because I'm talking about the Idiot Box, and I wrote this song many years ago about the TV and how when you watch the television, your brain just goes numb. I'm about to play it in a second, but I just remembered something else. So I did mention before about the Bunnings Barbecue Sizzle down at Mill Park for Plenty Valley FM, raising money. So get on down there this Saturday. Looks like it's going to be a good day. I said before it was going to be a clear day. They said possible showers, but it'll be good. So head on down to Bunnings and support your local radio station. And a big g'day to Kate if she's listening out there at in her little tied up in bed with her knees. Knees strapped and all that sort of thing. This is a song called The Tube from Rhymex. It goes a little bit like this. Time is 22 minutes to 6 o'clock. 88.6, Plenty Valley FM.

0: You're on your local station, 88.6 Plenty Valley FM. That is Romic there playing a song called The Tube, all about watching television and getting mesmerised by it. With a bit of luck, you're listening to Dean Cat, and with a bit of luck, we've got Cat. Are you there, Cat? Hopefully. Are you there?
1: Yeah.
0: Hey, how you going?
1: I'm good. How are you?
0: Back together again. You're not in Melbourne, and
1: that's right.
0: How's your leg going along?
1: Look, it's getting there slowly. I've got an appointment to the surgeon tomorrow.
0: Yep.
1: He'll let me know, whether I can get up the crutches or not. But it's still a bit unstable.
0: What's your surgeon look like? Does he look like a mad professor?
1: Well, I don't know. he seems all right. Well, time will tell. Yeah, so I like your selection of songs.
0: No, I'm playing some interesting ones. It's all good. The renovations are coming along pretty well. They're doing lots of things.
1: Yeah. No, I'm missing the show bad. I'm getting withdrawals. Withdrawal symptoms.
0: I haven't done the show by myself for about 3 or 4 years, but you sort of get, and I'm in the wrong studio too, so.
1: Oh, that's what you're in Studio One?
0: Yeah, we don't usually go in this
1: hopefully
0: one.
1: Hopefully when I come back, we'll be back to Studio Two. Yeah, we sort of get used to it, don't we?
0: Well, that's what was a bit funny at the start, but anyway.
1: Lots is happening at the studio at the moment with renovations. Hopefully, it'll be good. It's all for the better anyway.
0: And they're putting in a swimming pool and a big slide and all that sort of stuff. That'll be good for us, yeah.
1: You wish.
0: We can just slide out the window of Studio One straight into the spa and just...
1: you wish.
0: Next to the sauna.
1: Yeah,
0: that'll be cool.
1: We have the Bunnings barbecue.
0: Yeah, tell us all about it. What you know?
1: Well, I'm just waiting for the suppliers to get back to me with some donations of the food, and we've got a really good list of people that are helping out, so it'll go ahead pretty sure because we're and hopefully the weather's good too.
0: Yeah, well, usually I said before a bit earlier on. Usually, when it says partly cloudy on a Saturday, they say that on a Monday. But when it gets to partly cloudy, usually means it's going to be pretty cool day.
1: I think people still go to Bunnings if the weather's bad.
0: Oh yeah, it doesn't really matter.
1: And the smell of the barbecue, the sausages.
0: Oh yeah, and the onions, I've got some caramelised onion sausages at home that I might be cooking for tea tonight, so that sounds pretty cool.
1: Yeah. Oh, I heard you saying you were going to watch something to do with the Mexican tonight. Is that correct?
0: Oh, there's a Mexican show on, Mexican cooking show on SBS.
1: I'll watch that because we love our Mexican food too.
0: Absolutely. Okay. Yeah, I just can't have the hot stuff.
1: That's what I miss. I miss cooking. I miss being able to stand on my feet to cook. So I've been slack.
0: How long do you reckon you'll be out of action for?
1: Well, I'm going to see the surgeon tomorrow if he says it's safe enough to walk with one set of crutches and not two.
0: Yep.
1: And I'm comfortable to walk. Then hopefully I'll be back in a week or two.
0: Oh, yep.
1: Play by ear. Yeah, I've just got to play by ear. And
0: I've got to play it by ear too. I've got to off to hospital tomorrow for blah, blah, blah.
1: We're both down in the dumps, aren't we?
0: It's all right. I'll get there. It's just they've got to do some throat. Going to the throat specialist tomorrow to see if they can do something or other.
1: That's such as life. You can't avoid stuff like that.
0: I called into the grape last night. Hello to everyone in the grape. Test there.
1: Hello,
0: and all the, and Rhett was there as well. So we're just
1: I have to say I'm missing that place too. So it goes hand in hand, doesn't it?
0: Yeah.
1: I have to say thank you to all the staff that have at Plenty Valley FM. Some of them have jumped in to fill in the days where I haven't been there a couple of times.
0: Yep.
1: They have. So it's really good, everybody.
0: Greg Wham Bam, Thank You Man Van Muren, and Mark Left or Right Hand Turner.
1: Yeah, and Pauline.
0: Absolutely, so absolutely. Well, we're getting through the hard bits, but we're getting there. 14 minutes to 6 o'clock left of the show. And so,
1: good.
0: So what are you up to? You're obviously going to do a couple of laps of the oval and then have a rest?
1: No, I'll tell you what, you don't realise how much you need your legs, seriously.
0: Yeah.
1: It's been horrible having to rely on my poor Joe,
0: Are you a left foot kick or a right foot kick?
1: I can be any left or right if I have to kick. Don't worry.
0: Better keep going on.
1: Okay, talk soon.
0: Good chatting with you. We've finally got a D and catch you.
1: Yeah, okay.
0: All right, see ya.
1: Bye.
0: See ya. That's Cat. Rugged up in bed. 13 minutes to 88.6, your local station, Plenty Valley FM.

98.6 Pony Valley FM. That was Rhymac again. Funny about that. I had to put it on anyway. Right, just what happened on this day, having a look through this, 17th of August, there's a few kooky ones. UK group Paperlace scored their only US single, The Night Chicago Died. The song was a #1, #3 hit in the UK. Former Bay City Roller drummer Derek Longmuir appeared at Edinburgh Court accused of child porn and drug offences. 48. He denied the charges and was given 300 community hours. Johnny Cash played his first of three nights in King's Hall. You don't really need to know that. Former Temptation singer Paul Williams was found dead in his car after shooting himself. Poor old Paul Williams. $80,000 he owed in taxes and his celebrity boutique business had failed. People that were born on this day, Kenny Rowland from Dexy's Midnight Runners, Come On Eileen. Belinda Carlisle, vocalist with the Go-Go's, had lots of hit singles with Ellipse of Sealed and all sorts of things like that. Steve Gorman, drummer with Black Crows, 1991. He had a birthday today. And Donnie Wahlberg was born on this day. He was in Kids of the Kitchen. And well, I don't know any of their songs anyway, but that's what happened with them. I don't know if this is going to work or not. Well, maybe it will work. I'll see if this goes. Maria McKee had a birthday. I've just dropped the page. But Maria McKee is turning something or another today. I've just lost the page. Give me 2 seconds. 7th of August. Vocalist with a band called Lone Justice, who in 1987 had a UK number hit with I Found Out. But as a solo artist, she hit #1 in all over the world with a beautiful song called Show Me Heaven. And it goes a little bit like this. And it's a good song. I've played it a couple of times. Good fun to play. Not a good song. Not fun, but just, you know. Time is 6 minutes to 6 o'clock. Dan Cat.

to throw that away. 3 minutes to 6 o'clock, time for me to get out of here. Dean Catcho, Monday Drive. Beautiful song. I'll leave you with a bit of a... I was playing a couple of Rhymex before, but we might not finish with one. See you later.

0: Hello, I'm Peter Carey. The federal opposition argues people should have earlier access to their superannuation if it helps them get into the housing market. The Albanese government maintains super is meant to help people in their retirement and savings should not be eroded. One Nation is also pushing for super rules to be relaxed. Liberal leader Angus Taylor says people should be able to access their funds to help them out.
1: Superannuation is about investing for Australians' future. The individuals, it's their money, and they should be able to invest it as they want to.

Good evening, everybody. 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For any participations, please contact the following number, 9404-2111. I would like to thank everybody for listening and participating in this program. We hope you enjoy this program as much as we do.

المشاركات من الأستاذ محمد الأسمر من ملبون.

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1: The phone again. Who is it this time? It'll be quick. I'll just pick it up and see who it is. I can't see a police car anywhere. I wonder who it is. Oh, good one. I'll just type a quick reply. I still can't see the police. I can do it. Where did they come from? I looked at that car. I was sure it wasn't a police car.
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wild thing, think I love you. But I wanna know for sure. Come on, hold me tight.

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0: Good morning, I'm Lee Harrison. One Nation and the Coalition believes people should have early access to their super, but Labor argues it would trash retirement savings. Michael Packey reports.
1: Workers are currently required to put aside 12% of their earnings as part of the compulsory superannuation scheme. The two opposition parties believe people should be able to use their savings to help them in times of hardship and give first home buyers the ability to use their super for a deposit. Liberal leader Angus Taylor says it's a no-brainer.
2: The individuals, it's their money and they should be able to invest it as they want to.
1: But Treasurer Jim Chalmers argues super is meant for retirement, claiming the opposition's policies would put the system at risk.
3: They will end universal superannuation as we know it.
1: The government says people are able to access their super in exceptional circumstances. Michael Packey reporting.
0: Police have asked to review CCTV footage from a Melbourne hotel as part of an investigation into an alleged sexual assault involving Sydney Swans players. The AFL team stayed at the Pullman Hotel on Sunday night after beating Essendon. It's understood five players are assisting police with their inquiries. Swans chief executive Matthew Pavlich says an internal inquiry is also underway.
4: It's safe to say that we're extremely shocked and disappointed that this has taken place and that the players have found themselves in this situation. We understand the level of interest in the matter, and there's going to be lots of speculation, but given it's a police matter right now, that is all that we can say.
0: New data centres will be fast-tracked in New South Wales if developers comply with guidelines around environmental standards, water and energy costs, and local infrastructure. The Climate Council is welcoming the state government initiative, saying it'll encourage operators to use renewable energy in their developments. But senior advisor Ben McLeod believes the new guidelines should be mandatory.
5: Certainly they need to be strict rules rather than just guidelines. Otherwise, the data centres will not necessarily follow them, and a rule that's not mandatory doesn't necessarily stop harm.
0: A trades and services expert says lowering the pension age for tradies could entice them to remain in the industry. The standard eligible age for an aged pension is 67, but there are calls to lower it to 60 for manual labourers. Kane Tyler-Smith says trades can be extremely punishing on the human body.
6: For the guys that don't end up getting off the tools and being a supervisor or a manager, there's no way that they can do the physical job until they're 60. Like, we have guys early to mid-30s who will take personal leave days to recover from a hard day's work, and that is becoming a lot more common these days.
0: And an electric vehicle is being recalled because pedestrians and other road users may not be able to hear it coming. A software issue means the acoustic vehicle alerting system on Chery E5 models built between this year and last may not activate. This is Air National News. Carlton's reportedly appointed current caretaker coach Josh Fraser as full-time senior coach. The Blues board met yesterday. The decision's expected to be announced sometime today. Bailey Humphrey has signed a long-term contract extension with the Gold Coast Suns, the 21-year-old recommitting until 2030 despite exploring a move back to Victoria last year.
7: It means a lot. They gave me the opportunity to live out a childhood dream, and yeah, I'm probably not the easiest bloke to deal with, so yeah, just to give back to them when I can, and I just want to see success, and we've obviously been through the lows, but I want to be here for the highs as well.
0: Ewan Aitken is aiming to end one of the NRL's longest-running droughts. The Rabbitohs back rower hasn't played in a finals match since he was a rookie with the Dragons in 2015. The 31-year-old says he's determined to help Souths seal their place in the top eight.
8: I'm probably one of the longest serving players that hasn't played finals since my first year, so it means a lot to me to get in that team and play some finals footy, so that's the only thing I had written down before the start of the year was to play finals.
0: And Australian cricket coach Andrew McDonald hasn't ruled out making changes to the side for their second test against Bangladesh in Mackay on Saturday. It comes after Australia's shock 9-wicket loss in the first test in Darwin. Australian Independent Radio News.
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0: Good morning, I'm Lee Harrison. The opposition claims it's now harder for young people to buy a house following the federal government's property tax changes. New data shows all four major banks have recorded double-digit falls in home loan applications amid a nationwide drop in property values. Labor claims the budget changes have made the housing market fairer, but Shadow Treasurer Tim Wilson has used question time to probe the government over whether that's really the case.
1: My question is to the Minister for Housing. Minister, why has the number of first home buyers dropped by more than 6% this calendar year?
0: The federal government's facing backlash over a controversial algorithm that's used to calculate in-home aged care funding. The automated system decides how much support Australians get based on information provided by clinical assessors, which is then put into the classification algorithm. University of New South Wales Professor Kathy Egar has told the ABC the system must be changed.
2: It is fundamentally completely flawed, and the technical problem is a different one to the policy problem. I mean, it doesn't pass the pub test, but it's because of the design of the whole classification.
0: One Nation has revealed a plan to lower the tobacco excise by 75%. The minor party claims bringing the price of cigarettes in line with illicit packs is needed to break the black market. The Pauline Hanson-led party is also facing questions about its migration policy, forced to clarify that it would allow tens of thousands more migrants than first suggested. Memorials are being held across the country today to honour the service of Australians in the Vietnam War. 524 Australians died and about 3,000 were wounded during the conflict. This Vietnam Veterans Day marks 60 years since the Battle of Long Tan, when Australian soldiers fought one of their fiercest battles in wet and muddy conditions. Richard Shorty Brown has reflected on the surreal experience.
3: So I had no concept of time. I didn't have a watch, so I had no idea how long. I just knew we were there for a long while, and no one had come to help us. And we're only about 4,500 metres from the base.
0: In other news, Russia and Ukraine have traded more deadly strikes. Officials in Moscow say 9 people have been killed and 23 injured in the latest attacks. Kyiv authorities say 2 people died in Russian drone strikes. And the US president has threatened to bomb Oman if it, quote, gets in the way of the American administration's talks with Iran. A Fox News reporter says Donald Trump made the threat about the US ally during a phone interview. This is Air National News. Australian cricket coach Andrew McDonald hasn't ruled out making changes to his side after their shock loss to Bangladesh. The Aussies suffered a 9-wicket loss in the first test in Darwin. McDonald says he won't make a knee-jerk reaction.
4: We will weigh up, work through exactly what we normally work through to come to a conclusion for the best 11 that goes out there. So it's not, you know, it's not, we're not emotional around change in terms of if we lose a game, then we need change.
0: Billy Slater has given some insight into his decision to step down as Queensland State of Origin coach. Speaking on the Billy Slater podcast, he says he'd been sitting with it for a while, but it felt like the right move.
5: You got to back what you feel, and I just feel it's the right time for another Queenslander to come in and lead our footy team. So it's been a wonderful 5 years. I've really enjoyed helping guide our footy team. It's actually given me a lot of reward that I probably didn't anticipate getting.
0: Melbourne will appeal against Jacob Van Rooyen's 3-match ban at the AFL Tribunal. The key forward received the suspension after a high hit concussed Port Adelaide defender Alir Alir. And Adam Walton and Chris O'Connell are through to the third round of the Cincinnati Tennis Masters. Fellow Aussie Talia Gibson has been eliminated by top seed Arena Sabalenka in straight sets. Australian Independent Radio News.
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0: Good morning, I'm Lee Harrison. Experts warn a government algorithm that decides how much in-home aged care funding Australians get is flawed. The algorithm is based on information provided by clinical assessors. Critics say it prioritises budget administration over clinical judgment. Former Aged Care Inspector General Natalie Siegel-Brown has told the ABC the process isn't working.
1: We are facing an urgent imperative to rethink the way we're administering this aged care budget and supporting people to age in place, which is far cheaper to the government.
0: One Nation will unveil its tobacco policy to be taken to the next federal election. The plan would see the tobacco excise slashed by 75% and indexation frozen for 3 years. The minor party's proposal aims to address the growing illegal tobacco trade in Australia. Senior police in New South Wales say they're troubled by the number of guns seized during an operation targeting domestic violence in the state. Dusty Fitzpatrick reports.
2: 732 people have been charged as part of a three-day crackdown on domestic violence offending. Operation Amarok targeted repeat, wanted and high-risk offenders across the state. Officers seized 118 firearms and 16 other weapons as part of the blitz. Deputy Commissioner Paul Pisanos says the number of guns uncovered is troubling. New South Wales Police partnered with their counterparts in the ACT as part of the operation. Dusty Fitzpatrick, Sydney.
0: Memorials will be held across Australia to mark Vietnam Veterans Day. 524 Australians died and about 3,000 were wounded during the conflict. Today marks 60 years since the Battle of Long Tan. Vietnam veteran and Australian singer Normie Rowe says it's important to remember all of those who served.
3: I certainly had three or four mates who didn't make it back alive. They came back, but not the way we wanted them to. And I don't think anybody came back the same as they went.
0: The first known example of portable art has been discovered on a remote Indonesian island believed to be 4,000 years old. ANU archaeologists led an international team who found the stone plaque on Weta Island in eastern Indonesia. Professor Sue O'Connor says the plaque has a red concentric circle with a sun ray design.
4: It's ubiquitous in the area where Austronesians settled. So we think that this was like a new a symbolic system which spread as Austronesian people spread.
0: Briefly in other news, universities could be fined up to $2 million for failing to take action against racism. The Education Minister is preparing to release plans to beef up the higher education regulator's powers. And Russia and Ukraine have traded more deadly strikes. Officials in Moscow say 9 people have been killed and 23 injured in the latest attacks. Kyiv authorities say 2 people died in Russian drone strikes. This is Air National News. As Carlton prepares to announce Josh Fraser as its next coach, Essendon could be another week away. The Bombers are on track to have their worst ever season with just 2 wins. The club also on the weekend drawing its lowest MCG crowd in 33 years. Bombers legend Matthew Lloyd says the style of footy hasn't been attracting crowds.
5: The type of play, it's sort of pedestrian, like no risk to it, and that also plays a factor. So rather than taking it on through the corridor, he'll just go out to the boundary, then okay, this next one. Take the game forward. There's space in front of you, but it goes backwards.
0: Maroons great Cameron Smith hasn't ruled out a future tilt as Queensland's origin coach, but the NRL legend has distanced himself from succeeding Billy Slater at the helm next season. He says it's not the right time.
6: I just think at this point in time in my life, it's just not the right thing for me and my family. Does it change my thoughts on Queensland and the jersey and the team? Not at all. No. I'm as passionate as any person up there. And I want to see the team continue to succeed and do well.
0: Broncos NRLW prop Brianna Clark will miss 2 weeks after pleading guilty to a careless high tackle on Roosters star Jess Surges. And the Hockey Roos have gone down to the Netherlands 4-2 in their second match at the Women's Hockey World Cup. Australian Independent Radio News.
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0: How can I get more business? 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And what I do?
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0: Good morning, I'm Lee Harrison. An Australian teenager is in a critical condition after they were stabbed while holidaying in New York. The 19-year-old has sustained multiple stab wounds in an unprovoked attack at a McDonald's restaurant near Times Square. A 25-year-old has been charged with second-degree assault. Sydney Swans coach Dean Cox says he's extremely disappointed as police investigations continue into an alleged sexual assault involving Sydney players at the Pullman Hotel in Melbourne. Isaac Heaney, Riley Bice, James Jordan, Chad Warner and one other player have spoken with police about the alleged incident. There's no suggestion the five players are under investigation by police. The players drove home to Sydney last night. Cox wouldn't speculate on sanctions for the players when he arrived at Sydney headquarters this morning.
1: Obviously extremely disappointed with what's happened and understand the questions, and we're working our way through everything with the AFL and the relevant parties, and we'll update when we get more information.
0: One Nation will unveil a new tobacco policy to take to the next federal election. The minor party would slash the tobacco excise by 75% in a bid to address the illegal cigarette trade. Greens leader Larissa Waters says she believes the party is bowing down to the tobacco giants.
2: It's pretty clear that Pauline Hanson is doing precisely what Big Tobacco have been lobbying her to do. We see them haunting the halls of Parliament here, trying to boost their profits.
0: The federal government and opposition are understood to be close to reaching a deal to pass gambling reforms. Proposed amendments would restrict inducements targeting vulnerable gamblers. The agreement will likely go to Labor's caucus and the Coalition's party room for final approval today. Today marks the 60th anniversary of the Battle of Long Tan, in which 18 Australians were killed during the Vietnam War. Australian War Memorial Director Matt Anderson says it's a time to remember all those who served in the conflict.
3: Because that's certainly my experience of our Vietnam veterans, is that they have worked tirelessly to make sure that all those who have served after them have been given the recognition, the support and the assistance that they need.
0: The number of people killed in a 7.7 magnitude earthquake in eastern Indonesia has risen to 68 as rescue workers continue to search for people trapped under rubble. Almost 13,000 people have been evacuated following the country's deadliest disaster since 2022. Nearly 1,600 aftershocks have been detected since Saturday. And the US president has threatened to bomb Oman if it gets in the way of his administration talks with Iran. Oman, which is a US ally, has been discussing the future of navigation in the Strait of Hormuz with Iranian officials. This is Air National News. Carlton's reportedly appointed current caretaker coach Josh Fraser as full-time senior coach. The Blues board met yesterday. The decision's expected to be announced sometime today. Bailey Humphrey has signed a long-term contract extension with the Gold Coast Suns, the 21-year-old recommitting until 2030 despite exploring a move back to Victoria last year.
4: It means a lot. They gave me the opportunity to live out a childhood dream, and yeah, I'm probably not the easiest bloke to deal with, so yeah, just to give back to them when I can, and I just want to see success, and we've obviously been through the lows, but I want to be here for the highs as well.
0: Ewan Aitken is aiming to end one of the NRL's longest-running droughts. The Rabbitohs back rower hasn't played in a finals match since he was a rookie with the Dragons in 2015. The 31-year-old says he's determined to help Souths seal their place in the top eight.
5: I'm probably one of the longest serving players that hasn't played finals since my first year, so it means a lot to me to get in that team and play some finals footy, so that's the only thing I had written down before the start of the year was to play finals.
0: And Australian cricket coach Andrew McDonald hasn't ruled out making changes to the side for their second test against Bangladesh in Mackay on Saturday. It comes after Australia's shock 9-wicket loss in the first test in Darwin. Australian Independent Radio News.

Hey, how you doing? I hope you're having fun wherever you are. My eldest daughter just gave birth to a little boy this week. My second grandchild and the first boy in a family full of girls. He arrived on my late mother's birthday, so it started me thinking about the circle of life. I wonder what music he'll grow up listening to and whether that old adage of whatever's old becomes new again holds true. If it does, he may well discover one of the best British bands of the mid-60s in Savoy Brown. The group had a string of successful albums through the early 70s, and even though they're still going today, they never really had the commercial breakthrough that their contemporaries like Cream, Fleetwood Mac, or 10 years after had.

0: it's because Savoy Brown never had a consistent lineup. Founder Kim Simmons was the only constant member, and sadly, he passed away in December 2022 at the age of 75. Still carrying the torch, though, is bassist Pat DeSalvo and drummer Garnet Grimm, who are both my special guests today. They'll fill us in on all things Kim Simmons and share their latest album release. Let's start with you, Garnet.
1: Well, I'm the drummer, and I've been with the band for almost 14 years. Pat and I both joined close to the same time. Pat was pretty instrumental in bringing me in. We had done some recording with Kim back in the 90s together, and it was for solo stuff. So when it came time to change up the band around 2008 or 9, we were able to jump into our roles and where we remained right up to the present day. And I think we are the longest running rhythm section Kim ever had.

0: Savoy Brown's been known for its revolving door of members ever since its inception, hasn't it?
1: Yes.
0: Pat, tell me about how you got started.
1: I had been asked to record his acoustic record. I play acoustic bass, and he wanted to do an acoustic project. I had met him in 88, and we became friends. And that's one of the reasons why we probably were in the band. We knew each other's personalities pretty well. I had recorded about five projects with him before he asked me to join the band. The reason we lasted so long, the main reason, was there was a respect, and Kim really liked our work ethic. And he didn't have to babysit us at all. Not that he had to babysit a lot of the other guys, but we both took roles on to help the band improve. Where I would do promo, and me and Garnett both sort of did the tour manager. So there was only three of us on the road. So it was very easy to work with.
0: Interesting that the band, when it first formed in 1965 in London, was an English band.
1: Yep.
0: And here I am talking to you two Yanks.
2: Yeah. Well, Kim, I don't know when exactly Kim moved to the U.S., maybe 1980 or somewhere in there. But he had a family here, so he established himself here. And I think the band had worked so much in America and abroad, but they did a lot of touring in America that Kim had an audience in the United States. So I think making the move here was not super difficult. He established himself here. I think he ended up living here in the United States longer than he was in England and the UK.
0: Right. How would you describe Kim Simmons? What sort of a guy was he?
2: Well, with me, he was very open and honest. He was, as far as his music, I mean, we became very close in the last 14 years. So it was kind of like a family. His wife, Debbie, did a lot of work behind the scenes. And the three of us spent a lot of time together on the road and off the road rehearsing. So we became intertwined with our personal lives and we were all friends. Kim was a wonderful person, open, honest, very creative, obviously. And he was a good Indian cook, by the way. We used to go over there and eat Indian food quite often.

0: Charlie Brown was an English blues rock institution, but the band itself never really achieved as much success in England as it did in the US, did it?
1: No, I don't think so. But I think the numbers are still need to be put on the scoreboard, so to speak, because Kim really was in the beginning. He was in on all of that, and he influenced quite a few of those people. Now, Eric Clapton and some of them are a little bit older, not much, maybe by 4 or 5 years older than Kim. But Kim definitely was consistent with the blues rock thing, maybe by 4 or 5 years older than Kim. But Kim definitely was consistent with the blues rock thing.

0: define Savoy brand of Dan. And I apologize because here in Australia, we've always pronounced it Savoy brown, and I hear you pronouncing it Savoy brown. But I guess that's just the difference in where we are in the world, right?
1: Right, right.
2: Yep.
1: Yeah, I wouldn't get too technical with that, but yeah.
0: How did Kim pronounce it?
1: He used to say Savoy, didn't he? I can't remember.
2: Yeah, I think so.
1: He was Americanized. Yeah, it was his Americanized.
0: You Americanized him. Right, right. Pat, tell me about what the band was like when you first joined it.
2: Well, at that point, he was a trio. And I came in because the bass player that was playing got ill and he needed a temporary bass player. But going back to your question, what's blues rock? The British were very keen on picking up on the blues and the R&B scene back in the 60s. They just took it and they went someplace else with it. They modified it, or we could say rocked it up a little bit. But they really helped the whole American blues scene they revitalized it up till now still. You know, it was going the way of the jazz almost, the way jazz has become. But the British were very keen, once again, on what was going on in the States. And they knew more about the blues scene than most Americans did. I got to be honest with you. And a typical blues rock song, there's so many of them. Street Corner Talking, Kim would take, his idea was, I forgot who exactly told him, just get a melody with five notes and base your song around that. And, you know, a lot of it's 1-4-5, and those guys really got into the boogie thing. Bands like 10 Years After and Savoy both got into doing the heavy boogie thing, Long John Bardley. But they really did, once again, they helped the American blues scene immensely. Eric Clapton, all those guys, Peter Green, you know, immense influence back over to the States.
0: Blues rock was almost, it was the catch-all phrase in the late 60s, wasn't it, to describe that genre? And Kim was contemporaries with artists like Cream, with John Mayall, and even Jimi Hendrix.
2: Yes.
1: Right.
2: And I read a real good article. It was with Chas Chadwell, I think, who brought Jimi Hendrix over. And they made a point in the article saying, if Jimi Hendrix didn't come over to Britain, it might have taken him a lot longer, or he might never have been who he was. Basically, he went over to the UK, got UK musicians, and became very popular in the UK, and then went back to the States, you know, because his career in the States, he really didn't have one at that point. So it's pretty interesting. Then you think what he did with the music and where he took it. You know, there was no blueprint, really. These guys were making it up as they were going along. All the bands were Humble Pie, Foghat, any of those bands. They were inventing things. Led Zeppelin. You think of all the great bands that have come out of the UK. It's kind of amazing. That's that big of a country.

0: it surprise you as Americans that the British had to bring blues back to America?
1: No, you know.
2: I mean, for me, it was surprise. You know, a little surprising that that happened because I think that sometimes, you know, and it happens with our own families, right? I mean, sometimes you don't

0: you're not aware of what you have until you don't have it. I think that America at that time didn't recognize the great talent that they had in the blues. And, you know, these kids at the time in England got a hold of it, and they amped it up with modern guitars and made the backbeats a little heavier. And all of a sudden, it caught on. But that, it was the same thing. It was just redressed. And I think that America didn't take to it for various reasons. Some of it could have been, you know, the segregation that was going on at the time. You know, there was a, I mean, some folks didn't hear it. You know, I mean, there was some white folks weren't hearing it necessarily. You know?
1: Yeah.
0: It's an interesting point, though, how they, you know, the English kind of brought it back to America. Yeah.
1: Absolutely. What are your thoughts on that, Pat?
2: Pretty much the same as Garnett, but it's interesting because when it first came over, I don't think a lot of people realized where they were getting their ideas from. And then as you start listening to what they're doing and looking at maybe the artists they were covering, people started to realize, wow, this has been in our backyard for a while. And there definitely was a segregation at the time where black acts couldn't get the success because they were of color. You know, so that's definitely plays in there. We don't think about it because we're Americans, you know, and, you know, America is this great melting pot. And, you know, we just think, you know, really America is the American Indians and Mexicans were there at that point, you know, but all these people came over.
1: Yeah. So were you guys aware of the band Savoy Brown before you joined them?
0: Oh, yeah.
2: Oh, yeah. Yeah.
0: I was very aware. I mean, my family, my dad was a big influence on me musically, and we had all kinds of that era artists, you know. So Savoy Brown was, I believe we even had, I remember we had it on an 8-track.

0: we were both very aware of Kim's past before we hooked up with him. We were very aware of everything he had done. It just happened so it worked out wonderful because he was living in our area and we were able to rehearse because we lived close by. Kim had a studio at his house. So for rehearsals, for meetings, it was quite easy for us to get together. So that I think that was key. And we played well together. I mean, it definitely, we had a great chemistry.
1: Well, that chemistry certainly translated into some amazing music. Many Savoy Brown fans say the band had never sounded so good. Stick with me. There's lots more coming up.
2: Emergency, police, fire or ambulance?
3: Yeah, I'm just passing through.
2: Police, fire or ambulance?
3: I could see a whole lot of smoke.
2: What town are you calling from?
3: I'm on a mobile phone.
2: I need the town?
3: Yeah, there it is. I can see flames. It appears to be a kid or something at the window.
2: Yes, okay.
3: You guys are better out. This is serious.
2: Hello?
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1: Thanks for being here. I'm chatting to Savoy Brown drummer Garnet Grimm and bass player Pat DeSalvo. I'm still not sure whether it's Savoy Brown or Savoy Brown, but I guess both are fine. Although much younger than the original members, they grew up loving the English blues rock band and were huge admirers of the incredible guitar work practiced by their now deceased leader, guitarist, songwriter, and vocalist Kim Simmons. What was your favourite Savoy Brown track growing up?
0: That one's a tough one, I would have to say. I think Street Corner Talking because of the way we had developed it. So Kim had really developed that. The live version of that was kind of exciting to do for me anyway.

0: Pat, what about you?
1: Black Knight, which I didn't even know was Kim. I heard that maybe like by the time I was in college, I think. So I didn't even know that was Savoy Brown. There's so many songs. His catalog is so big. There's just so many tunes. We had a hard time making a set with stuff sometimes.
0: I bet you did. Pat DeSalvo, now I've got you calling them Savoy Brown.
1: Yeah. I've become an Australian.
0: I wonder if it's Australian. Maybe it's British too. Who knows?
1: I don't know.
0: Pat, you've always been into the blues.
1: Yeah, at a very young age, I got into jazz and classical music. And then, you know, I started really listening to the blues more through later years. But then also, you know, as trying to be a working musician, you play a lot of music you really wouldn't want to play. You do these cover bands. And just to, you know, to develop yourself, develop your style, and just to learn. I played in pit bands. I played in opera orchestras. I played in big bands. I had a very varied experience growing up. And I was able to pull all different components out of that music and bring it into, when I got into Kim, starting to play with Kim, got to bring it into the band. There's more to blues. A lot of people would talk down to me, oh, you're playing a blues band. And I was like, yeah, well, there's 12 notes and everything's in 4/4 for basically everything, you know? So like, what's the deal? If you listen to a lot of pop songs from Amy Winehouse to Lady Gaga, they do a lot of 1/4/5 stuff that I didn't realize. Sometimes I'll have my bass, I'll be playing, and I'll hit put Pandora on. And all of a sudden I goes, oh my God, this is just a 1/4/5, you know?
0: Yeah, right. They say that everything's built on the blues anyway.
1: Yes, yeah. it definitely is, you know.
2: That's definitely the ground, yeah. It's kind of an international base for a lot of music, you know. And so, yeah, I mean, it's easy to do things around it. I think it's kind of fun if you ever listen to commercials on the radio. There's still tons of blues commercials. Jingles are always based around a lot of blues stuff, you know. So
0: why do you think that is? What's the appeal of blues music?
2: First of all, it has a formula, you know, 1/4/5. It's easy to follow for a lot of people. And there's definitely a pulse, you know. There's usually a 1/4 kind of pulse. So it's easy to dance to. It's easy to relate to. It's easy to, well, I'm not a songwriter like Kim was, but a lot of musicians will, songwriters, it's easier for them to write lyrics are based around that formula. I think it's, you know, become the ground floor of a lot of song building. It's very truthful music. It's a way to tell an honest story.

0: was there such a revolving door of musicians with this band? Is it because the band Savoy Brown has been going constantly since it was formed in 1965?
1: Yeah, I think so. I mean, again, that's a question. There's probably no two-minute answer for that. But when you think about it, the longevity of bands in general is not very long. I mean, even the most popular ones will have their day in the sun and then they're gone, you know. But Kim definitely kept the thing going for a long time, and it was his vision that did that. Kim's the only person I know. Savoy Brown's the only band he's ever been in. Started it when he was 16. He was the main songwriter and the whole thing, and kept the thing going for all these years. Now, I mean, you get into other circumstances. I mean, in that period in the 60s when blues rock was starting to become very popular, now you had some guys that were maybe wanting to get in and get involved to be rock stars, or for whatever reason, and conflicts happened because of business or because of direction that the band was, you know, certain bands are going in. So it became a revolving door. But I don't know Kim intentionally sought out to do this, but he sure did launch a lot of careers. All the guys in Foghat were from Savoy Brown. Dave Walker was in Black Sabbath and in Fleetwood Mac.

0: the end of the day, though, I think it was Kim's vision. He was the one that kept it going. So.
1: What sort of success did Savoy Brown enjoy from the outset?
2: From the beginning, they meant great success in a lot of major bands that are around now, from Kiss to ZZ Top to the Allman Brothers, were one-time opening acts for them. Eventually, Kim had his popularity, and he wanted to stay true to his blues rock roots, and that's what he did. So by doing that, sometimes bands will make a change, and all of a sudden, you know, whatever the new fad is type thing, and they'll gravitate that way. And Kim just wanted to be basically a blues rock band, not just do the standards. He wanted to take that music and evolve it as much as he could.
1: Were there times when he wanted to call it quits?
2: There was times when he probably put his hands up and said, like, why am I doing this? I had such great success at one time, and now, you know, I'm not playing the venues I was playing. But he really was in it for the music, and he felt an obligation to his fans that was so important to him were the fans, the people that came out and supported him all the years. And he had a really good heart towards them, and he wanted to make them happy. That was his whole job. In saying that, there were some times where he was so tired. We'd play a bunch of shows in a row, and he would get tired, you know? And sometimes at a meet and greet, he was like, he would do the meet and greet, but you could tell he was exhausted. Then he'd go back to the hotel and immediately pass out, or he'd go in the van and he just would go to sleep. Because he gave a lot, and he's putting so much of his personality into this, and he's really trying. I mean, I gave him a lot of credit. He had a lot of tenacity, Sandy. He really was in it for the music. And that may be a reason that he wasn't as popular. He was more concerned about writing songs and playing. Those were his two things.
1: Did you see the fan base grow?
2: We started really developing Europe. I mean, we started like drawing really well. From the first time I went there to the end, we got into the bigger rooms. All of a sudden, shows are sold out. And it was happening in the United States too. Once again, I have to contribute to the three of us sticking together and doing a great show and just pushing each other to make the band better. I call a band, Sandy, a dysfunctional family. If you got a dad and a mom in the band, oh my God, you're doing great. Usually you got a sort of a dad and then a bunch of kids.
1: I love that.
2: It's just the way it is, though. I can't, you know. And then everybody thinks they're great, no matter what they say. We all think, well, I'm really good. Me screw up or I'm doing the best I can. No, you're not. You know what I mean? So that's the thing that comes into play. And Kim really wanted 100% on stage, off the stage, and in the studio. And it's hard for people to do that. Me and Garda, believe it or not, both have full-time jobs. And we were lucky, we had employers that said, okay, you can go on the road.

0: Was it difficult to maintain full-time work and play in the band as well? Must have been pretty tough.
1: No, he worked with us. He really, there was a thing he respect. This is why we stayed in the band so long once again. We had a mutual respect, and he looked at us and I got two guys that are supporting families. They go to work every day. They work overtime. And then they come and they, after work, and they'll be rehearsing with them. They don't make excuses. They're on time. They're prepared. And he really respected that. He would work things around us.
2: It also, I mean, we joined at a time when Kim didn't want to be on the road 300 days a year. He had already done that. We didn't do huge, huge tours like he had done earlier in his life because he was getting older and he didn't want to do it anymore. He had a family, and we all had families, so.
0: You must have very, very understanding wives and kids.
2: Yeah. My wife is very understanding.
0: Kim was considered one of music's premier blues rock guitarists as well as songwriters. And as we've discussed, he'd been doing it for such a long time. How long had he been sick for before he passed away?
1: Well, he got cancer in 2014.
2: But we got over that hurdle. But this last time, what happened was we did, after COVID, we did our first couple of shows, right, in Chicago area. And we were about to go back out on the road, I think later on in August 21, right? And Kim was not feeling well, so he ended up going to the doctor and there ended up being something more serious, so.
1: He wanted us to load the van, Sandy, and he couldn't even get out of bed. And we were very concerned because not because of the work, because we're going, what's going on with him? You know, he was very ill. And he was like that for about a year and a half, Garnett?
2: Yeah, about a year and a half it was. But that's what's kind of interesting about the recording that we did, this last one, because it was done during this period where Kim was ill, and he wasn't feeling 100%. So we did it quite different than we had done any of the other records that Pat and I had done with him anyway, where he sent demos to all of us, including the sound engineer. We sort of studied the demos ourselves. Kim had already laid down basic ideas musically. So when Pat and I went in together, we were the only ones together. Kim had not was not there. And we played our basic tracks, and we kind of built the record from the ground up at that point, which was very different from what we had ever done before. We had always rehearsed songs and went in, played them live. We played live in the studio. And then if there were corrections that needed to be made, we would make them. So I think that was a quite a bit different way to approach it, but I think it worked out well.

0: All Round is the title track to the latest album. It's Savoy Brown's 42nd studio album, and it showcases Kim Simmons' most inspired guitar work and expressive vocals. Since Kim's illness during the recording sessions, he was playing a great deal more slide guitar than on previous albums. Kim Simmons is considered one of music's premier blues and blues rock guitarists and songwriters, and is hailed as one of the architects of the 1960s British blues scene in London. He was an early pioneer of the British blues movement and a passionate proponent of the blues, but lost his hard-fought battle with cancer recently, just 1 week after celebrating his 75th birthday. Hang in there as we explore more of the amazing work that Kim Simmons did with Savoy Brown.
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0: Welcome back. Garnet Grimm and Pat De Silva have been filling us in on the music legend that Savoy Brown's Kim Simmons was. Kim started the band in the mid-60s, and the energetic blues rock was Savoy Brown's calling card from the very beginning. The term blues rock became the catch-all phrase in the late 60s to describe the group's music, along with that of contemporaries like Cream, Fleetwood Mac and Jimi Hendrix. Having established national status in the 70s, Savoy Brown provided opportunities for many other bands to launch their careers. Some of those include Kiss, ZZ Top and the Doobie Brothers. The band also helped open the eyes of many 70s American music fans to their own homegrown blues artists, and today they remain one of the longest-running blues rock bands in existence. Shortly before Kim Simmons passed away, he made his final album, Blues All Round.
6: And Kim came in while we were there and worked with us. I remember he put down some harmonica, piano parts, stuff like that. The vocal parts he did on his own, I believe. So it was cool. I had some ideas for adding percussion. Kim had a way of bringing you into the creative process. So he let us express our musical thoughts. I mean, he had certain expectations, but he also gave us some freedom to create.
0: And Pat, did his becoming sick drive him even further? Was he more determined to make another album?
7: Yeah, he really pushed to get to play on the record. And Sandy, he wanted to play a lot of slide on it because the neuropathy, which is caused from having chemo, it affects your fingers and your toes and stuff, and they just don't function. You know, you got to give the guy credit. He's trying to get a quality of life, trying to balance it out, stay with his wife and daughter, and then, you know, come out with this album. We all knew in the studio that one day was this, my life's changing after this. It's going to be, my life's going to be a little different when he's gone. So a little retrospect.
0: Do you have songs that you've done with Kim that are really close to your heart?
7: The old stuff, some of the demos we did that, you know, we never recorded. It's always about the story, Sandy. If you got a great story, you could just sit down with an acoustic guitar or just sing it. Everything else is just embellishment. It's the frosting on the cake.
6: I used to like it when we played that tune, Guitar Slinger. I like that one.

0: music evolve over the years?
1: I think it's changed several times, and some of that had to do with the revolving door thing we talked about. You know, it depends on who's in the band and what kind of influences were there. If you listen to the record Jack the Toad, for example, you'll recognize some of his playing, but the band sounds quite different. And you also got to think that in the last several years, we were a trio. Kim always had singers. He always had often a second guitar player. A keyboard player was kind of a staple in the band early on. So, yeah, I mean, all those things changed the dynamic.
0: The sound.
1: Yeah.
0: Why did he bring it back down to a trio? Just easier to manage?
1: Probably, you know, easier to manage. I mean, we did, for a short time, we brought in a singer when we did Voodoo Moon. But we did find that, for some reason, the chemistry was a lot better with the three of us than even with the fourth member. So if you were going to bring in anybody, I think you really had to bring in someone that was able to melt together with you very tightly, which we were able to do.

0: Janet, what's your favorite track on the new album?
1: I'll tell you, there's a couple of them I like. I like Texas Love. I just love the raw shuffle, the rawness of the guitar. But the one I thought was the most fun for Pat and myself anyway was California Days Gone By. Because the story is, when we got the demo, it didn't really match the lyric. The music wasn't matching the lyric so much. So it was kind of almost a country song. But the lyric, if you listen to it, is about Kim hanging out with the band in California in probably the 1960s, you know? So it just didn't fit the lyrics. So Pat and I sort of just kept messing around with grooves until we fell on one that we thought might be a little more appropriate. And I remember Ron, the sound engineer, just had his finger on the record button, and we just kept playing, you know. And if he didn't like something, he'd say no, you know. I remember he would say, Garnet, no, too many cymbals, let's try something else. And so we just kept playing until we landed on something. It was kind of cool, kind of fun.

0: him writing about what was going on around him and how he was feeling at the time?
1: I don't think he was writing about his illness. I think he may have been reminiscing a little, but I don't think he was writing about his illness, no.
2: I got the vibe he was, and just some of the songs, like Gypsy Healer was one of them, and the intro and outro that he did, that Falling Through the Cracks, I think he was realizing, okay, this is, you know, might be the final chapter type of thing.
0: Must have been really difficult for you to see him going down.
1: Yeah, it was really hard. You know, but we kept in touch very close, really right up till the very end. I mean, I remember I texted him on his birthday, which he died only a week or so later, but I texted him on his birthday. He just sent me a thumbs up, you know. He didn't really respond, but he let me know that he got it. And I felt, you know, I just felt terrible. You know, I think Pat and I both wanted to get up there and see him, but I think he wanted to be just with his family.
0: Yeah. Pat, how will Kim Simmons be remembered?
2: Well, I hope he's remembered, an innovator, and that his music will keep making people happy, and that people can draw from his writing, whether it be the songs or the lyric, the songs, the lyrics, or the music, that, you know, younger players can come up and listen to him and go, oh my God, that's great stuff, and that's something I can pull and put into my repertoire type thing. You know what I mean? It's like an influence.
0: And what happens for you guys now? You said that he had given you a whole lot of demos and he'd actually hoped to make another album again. Are you likely to work on those demos and put that out together?
1: I don't know. I like to think there's another Savoy Brown record in there. The one thing I will say is that if there is going to be another release, it's going to have to be done with the same vigor and fortitude that he would put into it. So it would have to be the right people working on it. Kim definitely left a lot of music and a lot of art. You notice that he was also a painter. So you could go to the website and see his painting and his music. All the albums, are quite a few of them are there that you can get. And you can get this one there as well. But yeah, he left us a lot of music, a lot of art. I'm really fortunate and filled with gratitude that I was able to get close to this creative giant. But like I've said to a few people, I understand the circle of life has to happen, but it doesn't feel good very often.
2: Nope.
1: So I'm just thankful for the time we had. Pat and I were lucky. Sometimes I think, oh man, we should have been with him in the beginning, you know, we would have been tearing it up. But at the other hand, you know, he had to go through a lot of life lessons and a lot of things. I think we were lucky, though, Pat and I, where we got to play all that old material, quite a bit of it, and we got to make new music as well.
0: That's life, huh? Yeah. Which song shall we go out on, guys?
2: I'd like to just mention one thing that me and Garnett are still playing together, and we're playing with a gentleman that's on the label we're on. And his name's Sean Chambers, and we just were in Europe in October, and we did a tour. It went well. We're going to go back over and do another tour, and actually, we're hoping, you know, we're going to talk to Debbie, Kim's wife, and the label wants us to go in and do another record, Sandy. We're going to hopefully grab a couple of Kim's songs and put them on the record. We'll see what happens with that.
0: So, well, if you can keep the legacy of Kim Simmons alive and Savoy Brown, then awesome.
1: Well, I have to say, his wife, Kim's wife, Debbie, does a lot of work. She always did. She was the one booking the flights and advancing the shows. She was doing a lot of work behind the scenes. She's going to do a lot to keep this legacy going. The website's up and running. There's a good amount of people still on Team Savoy Brown working.
0: Awesome. Well, Kim Simmons has certainly left a fabulous legacy, and I'm very grateful to you guys for having a chat with us today to tell us all about the new album and filling us in on everything that's gone before. The new album's called Blues All Around, and I guess that's exactly what Kim Simmons wanted.
1: Yeah.

0: Chrissie Healer from the Blues All Round album. Legendary bluesman Kim Simmons might be gone, but his overarching legacy over blues and rock music remains towering. The British blues boom was a phenomenon never to be repeated again, and it remains one of the foremost UK music movements of all time. I hope you've enjoyed the story of Kim Simmons and Savoy Brown. Thanks for being with me today. I've really enjoyed having your company. Don't forget, if you'd like to request a guest for this program, all you have to do is send me an email through the website, abreathoffreshair.com.au, and I'll do my best to make it happen for you. Have fun, won't you, until we meet again. I'll look forward to being back with you same time next week. Bye now. It's a beautiful
1: day. Been listening to A Breath of Fresh Air with Sandy Kay.

0: Hello there, I'm Sean Bindley. The Federal Treasurer has indicated he is open to bringing forward a change to remove the so-called widow tax as part of negotiations with the Coalition. Opposition Leader Angus Taylor has indicated he will only back the passage of the government's NDIS shake-up once tax changes, which would penalise Australians following the death of a spouse or divorce, are wound back. Jim Chalmers says he's open for discussions as his job is getting the budget legislation passed.
1: A tax reform package which is all about making it fairer for first home buyers and cutting taxes for workers and making the system fairer across the board. And so if their ask is that we pass the government's draft legislation sooner rather than later, then obviously I'm up for that.
0: Iran says an understanding has been reached on transit through the Strait of Hormuz, even as the US president has warned he would attack Oman, a long-standing American ally, if it interferes with US efforts in the vital waterway. The announcement comes as the 60-day memorandum of understanding between Washington and Tehran has expired without a broader peace deal, and Iran says what it calls gross American violations rendered the deadline meaningless. The agreement was meant to provide a framework for resolving the war's thorniest issues, including the future of Iran's nuclear stockpiles. Nick Harper reports from Washington.
2: The memorandum of understanding has now expired. It was that 60-day period where really both sides were meant to deal with the much thornier issues, to try and work out a long-term peace plan and work out what happened to Iran's nuclear stockpiles. That simply hasn't happened, and there's no plan at this stage to extend that memorandum of understanding. And those negotiations appear to be deadlocked.
0: A veterans advocacy group is accusing the Veterans Affairs Minister of not listening to their concerns about planned support cuts. After previous suggestions it wouldn't happen, Matt Keogh did sit down with Salute Our Service about the $5,000 annual allied health cap introduced into the federal budget. The organisation's chief executive, Mark Diplock, says they didn't make much progress in what he's described as a tense meeting.
3: Indicated to us that this is a budgetary issue, but there is no movement from his party. He does not want to increase it. He does not want to scrap it. So we're now calling upon the Prime Minister to actually interject, stand in, listen to the veteran community.
0: Meanwhile, commemorations are being held across Australia today for the 60th anniversary of the Battle of Long Tan and Vietnam Veterans Day. NU's Lee Harrison reports.
4: 60 years ago, Australian soldiers were engaged in a fight for survival. Outnumbered 10 to 1 with low ammunition, they were surrounded in a rubber plantation during a heavy monsoonal downpour. Hours later, supported by Hueys flying in across the treetops. It was one of Australia's fiercest battles, but for the men of Delta Company and those who served, the Vietnam War became a living scar on their return. Ostracised and forgotten, many suffered in silence with their calls for help ignored.